0: Massachusetts Congressman Jake Auchincloss writing on X, quote, "I find Plattner's Nazi tattoo and his commentary about it personally disqualifying."
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3: Here's your B94 forecast. Cloudy skies expected tonight with a low of 59. Cloudy skies expected with fog and spots early tomorrow, slight chance of thunderstorms, daytime highs approaching 80. Partly cloudy skies, tomorrow night, slight chance of thunderstorms, lows dip down to about 53. From the Weatherology Weather Lab, I'm meteorologist Jennifer Wojcicki on B94. Currently, it's 73 degrees.
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Today we're going to work on your delts, lats, and glutes. As soon as we figure out what those things are. But first, how about another song? 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

So much story left to tell for Michael the movie. 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New one from Papa Roach on the way. 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
8: Here's your B94 forecast. Cloudy skies expected tonight with a low of 59. Cloudy skies expected with fog and spots early tomorrow. Slight chance of thunderstorms. Daytime highs approaching 80. Partly cloudy skies tomorrow night. Slight chance of thunderstorms. Lows dip down to about 53. From the Weatherology Weather Lab, I'm meteorologist Jennifer Wojcicki on B94. Right now, it's 68 degrees.
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9: Here's your B94 forecast. Lows level off around 59 overnight under overcast skies. Cloudy skies expected with fog in spots early Wednesday. Slight chance of thunderstorms. Daytime highs approaching 80. Slight chance for storms. Wednesday night, lows level off around 53. Partly cloudy skies. From the Weatherology Weather Lab, I'm meteorologist Jennifer Wojcicki on B94. Right now, it's 65 degrees.
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1: News. I'm Sue Guzman. Texas Attorney General Ken Paxton, recently endorsed by President Trump, has defeated GOP primary opponent and incumbent Senator John Cornyn in a Senate runoff Tuesday. He took aim at progressive Democrat James Tallarico, who he will face in November.
2: James Tallarico is a threat to everything we hold dear in this state and in this country.
1: Paxton won with more than 60% of the vote. Anti-ICE protests with prominent state Democrats continuing outside an ICE facility in Newark, New Jersey. Fox's Alexis McAdams.
3: Senator Andy Kim, Congressman Rob Menendez, and Governor Mikey Sherrill say detainees are on a hunger strike over the conditions inside. But DHS says the illegal migrants are eating three meals a day, have clean water, and medical care.
1: One person dead.

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1: Here's your B94 forecast. Lows level off around 59 overnight under overcast skies. Cloudy skies expected with fog in spots early Wednesday. Slight chance of thunderstorms. Daytime highs approaching 80. Slight chance for storms. Wednesday night, lows level off around 53. Partly cloudy skies. From the Weatherology Weather Lab, I'm meteorologist Jennifer Wojcicki on B94. Right now, it's 65 degrees.

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The difference is our music is better. Like this. 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

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We've been certified as the number one hit music station and the winner of this year's All Your Favorite Songs Award. Here, have another. 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
1: Fox News, I'm Sue Guzman. Texas Attorney General Ken Paxton, recently endorsed by President Trump, has defeated GOP primary opponent and incumbent Senator John Cornyn in a Senate runoff Tuesday. He took aim at progressive Democrat James Tallarico, who he will face in November.
2: James Tallarico is a threat to everything we hold dear in this state and in this country.
1: Paxton won with more than 60% of the vote. Anti-ICE protests with prominent state Democrats continuing outside an ICE facility in Newark, New Jersey. Fox's Alexis McAdams.
3: Senator Andy Kim, Congressman Rob Menendez, and Governor Mikey Sherrill say detainees are on a hunger strike over the conditions inside. But DHS says the illegal migrants are eating three meals a day, have clean water, and medical care.
1: One person dead, nine others missing in a chemical tank implosion at a mill in Longview, Washington. 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
4: Here's your B94 forecast. Lows level off around 59 overnight under overcast skies. Slight chance of thunderstorms with fog in spots early Wednesday. Daytime highs approaching 80. Cloudy skies expected. Slight chance of thunderstorms Wednesday night. Lows level off around 52. Partly cloudy skies. From the Weatherology Weather Lab, I'm meteorologist Jennifer Wojcicki on B94. Right now, 65.

dance floor into a runway. Tell them make room, my body's an entree. I can turn a mad hoe into a fan. Cameras flashing, lights on, turn it up. 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
1: News. I'm Sue Guzman. Texas Senator John Cornyn's 23-year run comes to an end after he fell to Texas Attorney General Ken Paxton in a primary runoff election Tuesday night. It comes after President Trump endorsed Paxton last week, calling him a true MAGA warrior.
2: And then there's one person who I think you might know. President Donald J. Trump.
1: And Paxton acknowledging him last night. President Trump will meet with his cabinet Wednesday. The conflict with Iran expected to be a major topic. Fox's Ashley Webster.
3: U.S. Central Command saying that they launched these so-called defensive strikes to protect U.S. troops from Iranian forces. Later in the day, CENTCOM gave out a statement with more explanation saying, quote, targets included missile launch sites and Iranian boats that were attempting to emplace mines.
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4: Here's your B94 forecast. Lows level off around 59 overnight under overcast skies. Slight chance of thunderstorms with fog in spots early Wednesday. Daytime highs approaching 80. Cloudy skies expected. Slight chance of thunderstorms Wednesday night. Lows level off around 52. Partly cloudy skies. From the Weatherology Weather Lab, I'm meteorologist Jennifer Wojcicki on B94. Currently, it's 64 degrees.
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0: Thanks for listening. It's Kendall. I've got Elton and Bruno and BTS. Oh my, coming right up.
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1: Fox News, I'm Sue Guzman. Texas Senator John Cornyn's 23-year run comes to an end after he fell to Texas Attorney General Ken Paxton in a primary runoff election Tuesday night. It comes after President Trump endorsed Paxton last week, calling him a true MAGA warrior.
2: And then there's one person who I think you might know. President Donald J. Trump.
1: And Paxton acknowledging him last night. President Trump will meet with his cabinet Wednesday. The conflict with Iran expected to be a major topic. Fox's Ashley Webster.
3: U.S. Central Command saying that they launched these so-called defensive strikes to protect U.S. troops from Iranian forces. Later in the day, CENTCOM gave out a statement with more explanation saying, quote, targets included missile launch sites and Iranian boats that were attempting to emplace mines.
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4: Here's your B94 forecast. Cloudy skies expected overnight with a low of 59. Slight chance of thunderstorms Wednesday. Daytime highs approaching 80. Cloudy skies expected with fog early. Lows level off around 52. Wednesday night, partly cloudy. A blend of clouds and sun Thursday with highs around 70. 74 Friday. From the Weatherology Weather Lab, I'm meteorologist Jennifer Wojcicki on B94. Currently, it's 63 degrees.

0: The only appropriate way to listen to us is on high volume. Coming back for more. It's okay, your neighbors will understand. B94.
1: It's all I need.

like you to know that we are just talented human beings playing the hottest hits made by other talented human beings. Sorry, no AI here. This is B94. Sabrina.

0: talk about.
1: By the way, I agree. And I wish I could take off a couple years from work. It could be more fuel for the generational divide. Gen Zers and millennials have finally left their parents' houses and they're quitting their jobs to come back home again for retirement. So the New York Post is claiming that some Gen Zers and millennials are burned out in corporate America and are looking to stop working for a while as part of adult gap years or mini retirements. In fact, the hashtag adult gap year on TikTok has thousands of videos of youngsters ranting about hustle culture. Obviously, not everyone can afford to do this, but if you've been working the corporate grind for at least 5 to 10 years and don't yet have a big family to support, might have some funny money squirreled away. Some people who have done this have moved back in with their parents to help them while actually retired. That's one way to make your cash stretch further. So why is this happening now, since being stressed and overworked isn't anything new? One reason is the rapid changes driven by AI. Rather than push through a deteriorating job that isn't the same as the one you signed up for, take some time off and find something different once the dust settles.
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1: Fox News, I'm Sue Guzman. Texas Attorney General Ken Paxton, recently endorsed by President Trump, has defeated GOP primary opponent and incumbent Senator John Cornyn in a Senate runoff Tuesday. He took aim at progressive Democrat James Tallarico, who he will face in November.
2: James Tallarico is a threat to everything we hold dear in this state and in this country.
1: Paxton won with more than 60% of the vote. Anti-ICE protests with prominent state Democrats continue outside an ICE facility in Newark, New Jersey. Fox's Alexis McAdams.
3: Senator Andy Kim, Congressman Rob Menendez, and Governor Mikey Sherrill say detainees are on a hunger strike over the conditions inside. But DHS says the illegal migrants are eating three meals a day, have clean water, and medical care.
1: At least one person is dead, nine others missing in a chemical tank implosion at a mill in Longview, Washington. 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
4: Here's your B94 forecast. Cloudy skies expected overnight with a low of 59. Slight chance of thunderstorms Wednesday. Daytime highs approaching 80. Cloudy skies expected with fog early. Lows level off around 52. Wednesday night, partly cloudy. A blend of clouds and sun Thursday with highs around 70. 74 Friday. From the Weatherology Weather Lab, I'm meteorologist Jennifer Wojcicki on B94. Right now, 62.

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That's why we play your favorite songs. This is B94.

All right, let's talk about the American Music Awards. Pretty tame until Billy Idol came out and blew the roof off the place. Unfortunately, viewers had to wait 3 hours for it. Billy accepted the Lifetime Achievement Award and then closed the show with two songs, Eyes Without a Face and Dancing With Myself, which had the crowd on its feet and moving. No question, he still got it. BTS opened up the show with a pre-tape performance of Hooligan off their new album, Arirang. Other performers, Teyana Taylor, Hootie and the Blowfish, New Kids on the Block, Pussycat Dolls, and Keith Urban did a great version of Seals and Crofts' classic Summer Breeze, which will be on his upcoming album of

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We've been certified as the number one hit music station and the winner of this year's All Your Favorite Songs Award. Here, have another. This is B94.

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1: Here's your B94 forecast. Cloudy skies expected with fog and spots early today, with daytime highs approaching 80. 52 tonight. Sunshine mixed with clouds at times. Tomorrow, highs around 70. Ample sunshine and dry Friday and Saturday, mid-70s. Friday, upper 60s by Saturday. From the Weatherology Weather Lab, I'm meteorologist Jennifer Wojcicki on B94. Currently 61.

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Even your doing nothing moments deserve a great soundtrack. 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

0: 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It's Kendall dancing out the door. The playlist continues with Bruno, Christina, and Jason Derulo. Have a good one.
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1: Fox News, I'm Sue Guzman. Texas Senator John Cornyn's 23-year run comes to an end after losing to Texas Attorney General Ken Paxton in a primary runoff election. Comes after President Trump endorsed Paxton last week, calling him a true MAGA warrior. Paxton acknowledged him last night.
2: And then there's one person I think you might know. President Donald J. Trump.
1: President Trump will meet with his cabinet today. The conflict with Iran expected to be a major topic. Fox's Ashley Webster.
3: U.S. Central Command saying that they launched these so-called defensive strikes to protect U.S. troops from Iranian forces. Later in the day, CENTCOM gave out a statement with more explanation saying, quote, targets included missile launch sites and Iranian boats.
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4: From the Laurel Media Newsroom, I'm Johnny Marks. A report from the Pennsylvania Department of Transportation shows that fewer people dying from car crashes in 2025. The report stated that just over 1,000 people were killed in crashes. That's the lowest number ever recorded in the state. The report also stated that crashes tied to aggressive driving and with bicycles are going up. State police investigated the death of a known 39-year-old woman from Smethport. After investigation, police say it was determined the woman died of natural causes. The Pennsylvania Public Utility Commission urging consumers to brace for higher electric bills this summer as a series of new electricity-generated prices are scheduled to take effect June 1st. Officials warn that the combination of these increased supply costs and heavier seasonal power usage will likely trigger significantly higher monthly bills for many households. The annual Kika golf outing is Friday, May 29th this year at the Emporium Country Club. Check-in time is 8 a.m. The shotgun start at 9 a.m. Cameron County High School seniors and graduates reminded the application deadline for two scholarships is May 29th, Friday. You can find more information from the Cameron County High School or from FNB Wealth Management. Mountaineer Search and Rescue selling Bigfoot hunting license at various locations in Cameron County. This year marks the 16th consecutive year for the hunt, which is held in conjunction with Weekend in the Wilds Friday, July 2nd and Saturday, July 3rd. Hunters will take to the county at daybreak on Saturday, July 4th in search of Bigfoot. License

0: 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An Elk County Catholic High School basketball summer camp will be held this year, June 1st through June 5th, and applications are available now. That's the latest from the Laurel Media Newsroom.
1: Here's your B94 forecast. Cloudy skies expected with fog and spots early today, with daytime highs approaching 80. 52 tonight. Sunshine mixed with clouds at times. Tomorrow, highs around 70. Ample sunshine and dry Friday and Saturday, mid-70s, Friday, upper 60s, by Saturday. From the Weatherology Weather Lab, I'm meteorologist Jennifer Wojcicki on B94. Currently, it's 58 degrees.
2: Let's do this thing. Good morning, we are Joey and Lauren. Thanks for hanging out. We are asking for any summer bucket list items you've got. We're just looking... Lauren's in a big, like, let's make summer memories mode, and so we need them. We need them on the cheap, too. Don't be saying, like, oh, just take your kids to Bora Bora, to those huts. They love it every year.
3: That'd be nice. Yeah. Someone wants to fund that trip.
2: I'm talking, like, balling on a budget.
3: Yeah, and I'm actually not even talking about things that even cost money. I want to build kind of a cute little bucket list with our kiddos. We'll take submissions. We'll chat about it a little bit more, but I was thinking things like, oh, like, go try out a new park, go see a movie, or go, you know, go here or check out this. I don't know, just something cute that's like
2: here. And we don't
3: want
2: to use ChatGPT. We want your help. All right, let's get trending stories up next.
3: I have the most misspelled word, and I got to admit, I misspell this constantly. 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

0: Joey and Lauren, and let's get your trending stories. Lauren, what is trending?
1: Would you return cash if you found it? There is a man who discovered a fanny pack containing thousands of dollars, and it was hanging on a bathroom handrail at a convenience store bathroom. So I can totally see this happening. I would take off my purse or my

0: between the Montagues and the Capulets. It says a bitter generational blood war, an ancient grudge that escalated into frequent deadly street brawls.
1: Yeah, we didn't have a deadly blood oath grudge thing going on. I'm just saying that Lauren grew up a little more on the wild side.
0: Exactly.
1: And I was sheltered. Would you say I was sheltered?
0: I don't know. I didn't grow up in your household.
1: I was sheltered.
0: Those are some of your trending stories.
1: It's Joey and Lauren.
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8: Here's your B94 forecast. Cloudy skies expected with fog and spots early today, with daytime highs approaching 80. 52 tonight. Sunshine mixed with clouds at times. Tomorrow, highs around 70. Ample sunshine and dry Friday and Saturday, mid-70s, Friday, upper 60s, by Saturday. From the Weatherology Weather Lab, I'm meteorologist Jennifer Wojcicki on B94. Right now, it's 57 degrees.
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0: It's Joey and Lauren, and if you spent any time the past few days eating an appetizer from a chain restaurant, well, buckle up. Lauren has what chefs are saying you should never order. A chef talking about Chili's or a TGI Fridays, get out of here.
1: That's all what right? I say about this list. After I read it, I was like, but I love those things.
0: I will tell you, I know what's going to be on the list. I just know it. I know it. I guarantee you, these are appetizers. I guarantee you they're going to say spinach and artichoke dip. They're going to say that it's either frozen or refrigerated and they just heat it up. Okay. And when you order a spinach and artichoke dip, you're not sitting there thinking they start with a pan and they do some oil and butter and then they throw in some spinach and then they put in heavy cream.
1: Not necessarily. I also never order a spinach and artichoke dip ever because I know this sounds so cocky and annoying. I make the best artichoke dip. And so I'm like,
0: You do make a really good artichoke
1: dip. It's so good. I got a recipe from my friend, and it was from her aunt. Got to give credit where credit is due. It's not my recipe. But I have been making it for years, and I have not tried another dip that compares. So I don't even order it at restaurants.
0: Like, I'll be honest. When I go to restaurants.
1: So rude, but I'm just like, meh.
0: I absolutely am under the understanding that there's probably items that I eat that are microwaved. I understand that. Maybe. I mean, there's got to be something. Like, I worked at Applebee's. At least when I worked there, they had some microwaves.
1: Yeah.
0: And I don't go to a chain restaurant being like, I expect this is a made-from-scratch kitchen.
1: Well,
0: so I'm interested to hear.
1: Either way, there are professional chefs and cooks who have weighed in on this, and they have ranked a list of the appetizers you should never order at chain restaurants for many reasons, okay? So I will give you the top seven. Loaded potato skins is number seven.
0: Why? Because they say they're frozen? Yeah, I'm aware.
1: They're often overloaded with cheese and bacon, but they lack balance, making them more of a greasy, heavy bite before a meal.
0: I'm sorry.
1: And sometimes they're pre-made and reheated.
0: They're overloaded with cheese and bacon, and that's a bad thing.
1: By the way, I've never had a loaded potato skin I don't like.
0: The chef just said, yeah, but sometimes there's a lot of cheese and bacon on it. Yeah, that's why I get them loaded.
1: Okay, they said you should also avoid, at number six, you're going to hurt you. This will hurt your heart.
0: Queso?
1: French onion soup.
0: No, I love French onion soup.
1: They said sometimes it's just it's a soggy mess of onions, rubbery cheese. It'll ruin your appetite. They said some chains don't even do it justice. They treat it like an afterthought, and they don't cook it properly.
0: Well, I will say I want a big old slice of bread and a ton of cheese on that thing. A ton of it.
1: Well, then it's
0: but
1: right
0: apparently
1: up your
0: they
1: alley.
0: Don't like bread and cheese.
1: Okay, number five on the appetizers you should never order, according to chefs, fried calamari. I just had this the other day, and I actually really liked it.
0: I like calamari, yeah.
1: It says fried or grilled calamari needs to be prepared properly. And when it's fresh, it's great, but usually it is frozen at chain restaurants.
0: I didn't think they caught the squid that morning. What are we talking about?
1: Overly breaded, which I actually would agree with. There are some places I've been to where it is like just all breading. But they said it'll sit under a heat lamp at a lot of chain restaurants, and it's just blech.
0: Well, let's be honest. At most calamari,

0: it's onion rings that kind of give you a fish vibe. Like, that's, it's an onion ring that you bite into and you're like, no, it kind of tastes fish. Like,
1: you
0: that's
1: kinda
0: it.
1: Go, is that an onion ring or what was that?
0: It's like a meaty onion ring. Like,
1: a little
0: in
1: rubbery.
0: Fact, when I was a kid, I don't know if Olive Garden does calamari, don't they? I don't know. We were somewhere someone ordered it and I was like, so, I mean, I thought it was going to be like a live squid and they bring it out and I'm like, oh, I'll try one of those. That looks great.
1: 100%. Yeah. If it looks like a chicken nugget or a french fry.
0: No kidding, yeah.
1: Of course. Number four on the list, I'm sad to report, mozzarella sticks. They say obvious reasons. They're just fried, stuffed with cheese, but a lot of times they don't make you feel good before your meal.
0: Yeah, I'm not a huge fan of them anymore. I'm kind of falling out of love with them.
1: And a lot of times they're just frozen and then cooked like you would find in the freezer section at the store.
0: I would agree that they don't make me feel good to start my meal. Like, a bunch of fried cheese is a little rough to start.
1: My favorite thing I saw online, it was years ago, and I've said it before, but someone will go, would you like 9 cheese sticks? No, that's way too much cheese. What if I breaded them, deep fried them, and served it with some marinara sauce?
0: Yeah, yes, absolutely. Please. I'll take 2 baskets.
1: Next on the list is any pre-battered seafood. They said it's something you should steer clear of because it is likely frozen ahead of time, especially
0: again,
1: seafood.
0: Never thought it was the fresh catch of the day, but go ahead.
1: Top two. Number two is loaded fries. This one hurts my heart because I love some loaded fries.
0: See, I don't get fries as an appetizer. Because I feel like
1: I
0: that's
1: normally
0: a side,
1: don't
0: yeah.
1: either, but I do like those.
0: Yeah. Yeah, I'm not complaining about fries with stuff on them. Number one.
1: Okay, number one.
0: Spinach and artichoke.
1: No.
0: Dip. Queso.
1: No.
0: What
1: I
0: am
1: actually
0: I missing?
1: Rarely ever have this. I'm surprised.
0: Onions?
1: No.
0: What am I
1: Let
0: missing?
1: Let me say, you actually brought this up to somebody the other day. You brought up this exact dish to somebody the other day because they're moving somewhere where it's very popular.
0: Queso.
1: No.
0: Clam chowder?
1: Fried ravioli.
0: Oh, yes. No, fried ravioli is awesome.
1: Fried ravioli, they said, is often not done right. They said sometimes it's not crispy and satisfying, and it's always a disappointment. Okay. They're limp or soggy, overcooked.
0: Listen, the argument lost me when they said potato wedges sometimes have a lot of cheese and bacon. Yeah, okay. All right, boo-hoo. It's Joey and Lauren.
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5: Here's your B94 forecast. Cloudy skies expected with fog and spots early today, with daytime highs approaching 80. 52 tonight. Sunshine mixed with clouds at times. Tomorrow, highs around 70. Ample sunshine and dry Friday and Saturday. Mid-70s Friday, upper 60s by Saturday. From the Weatherology Weather Lab, I'm meteorologist Jennifer Wojcicki on B94. Right now, it's 57 degrees.
6: 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She's got a new boyfriend. And her boyfriend's got some weird Venmo history.
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0: It's Joey and Lauren. It's Fix My Life. So, Michaela sent us a message. She has a question. Can you ask this of her new-ish boyfriend? She says that I've been dating for a while, this guy, but I've noticed he has a ton, and she put a ton in caps, a ton of random Venmo transactions between boys, girls, whatever, that say things like, thanks for last night, great time, doesn't understand what's going on. Can you say something about it?
1: Wow. So he's just going out a lot, it sounds or paying for things.
0: But you also don't know, like, if you, let's say you were dating someone for a couple weeks, mm-hmm. and you looked at their Venmo and they just got a bunch of transactions and they don't give you much detail and you're like, can I ask about this? Or is that like...
1: Yeah, I think so.
0: I can't dive into their financial transactions.
1: You're not necessarily, but maybe, I mean, you're dating this person. If you see their Venmo, you could just be like, so casually be like, so I was paying my friend for drinks last night and I saw you have like all these transactions. What are you doing? Like, I would be curious.
0: No way. No way. As I read this message, Lauren, it made me think, okay, Venmo is a little more social, but what's the difference between this and saying, can you look at someone's bank records?
1: That's not even close to the same.
0: Hold on a second. It is literally transactions of how you're spending your money, with getting money from someone, paying money to someone. I don't know why you need to ask them about their Venmo. That's like saying, can I see your bank statement?
1: I disagree. I don't think that's the same. I'm looking at mine right now just for funsies. I'm scrolling on Venmo, which, by the way, if you didn't know this and you're on Venmo and you're not like set to private or whatever, you could see, like, people could see what you're spending money on. Never the amount.
0: And some people do it on purpose. And I'm like, why? I don't need to see that.
1: Never the amount. It's just, you know, an emoji or here or there. But I'm looking right now. I'm seeing somebody sent somebody a pig emoji. I don't know what they bought. They buy bacon? I don't know.
0: So, exactly. You want to reach out to that person and someone you're dating and say, hey, why did you send Jessica, you know, whatever X amount of dollars? Mm-hmm. You can't see the amount, but why did you send Jessica money and put a pig emoji on it?
1: I think if you're dating somebody, you can just inquire, like, cutely inquire. Like, it doesn't have to be like, where were you and who were you paying and why were you doing this? What did you buy? I think it's more just like, oh my gosh, I saw you on Venmo. I added you. And be like, I don't know. I don't know how to ask
0: it.
1: But part of me is like, it's weird, because what if he's like addicted to gambling and he's like paying off bets all the time? Like, that's something that you would be a little bit concerned about.
0: At what point does that matter?
1: You're gonna date somebody.
0: Like, okay, but I mean, at a certain point, like, wouldn't that be more when you're in a serious, serious relationship? Then it's like, hey, let's talk about finances.
1: How long has Michaela and this guy been dating?
0: Like 2 weeks, she said. Like, literally
1: 2 weeks?
0: 2 weeks, yeah.
1: Oh, maybe just keep looking at it then. I thought you said 2 months.
0: Maybe. Let me look. No. I mean, a few weeks.
1: Okay.
0: Could a few be 4 weeks, 5 weeks? Or is that several?
1: I'm such a nosy person. You know what I would do? This is what I'd do. I'd find the person that they're paying. And I'd look them up on social media, do some little backhand investigate, and just see what it could be.
0: Didn't you have a phone plan with a guy for a long time? Even like when we first got engaged, didn't you split a phone plan with a dude?
1: I did. My friend Randy and I went in together on a phone plan.
0: So you're saying you're so nosy, that would probably freak you out and we wouldn't have been a thing. If I would have been freaked out about you and Randy sharing a phone plan, I would have said, get out of
1: here. It's fine. I would be curious, though, to know what he's spending money on. So I guess, Michaela, if you find out, can you tell us?
0: 68719. Can you ask a new relationship?

about their Venmo. I say no. To me, in today's day and age, that's like saying, hey, can I see that bank statement? I want to see what you're spending money on. 68719, text us. We'll read your answers coming up. Help Michaela out on Fix My Life. It's Joey and Lauren.

0: All right, it's Joey and Lauren. It's Fixed My Life. Michaela sent us a message. Newish boyfriend, dating for a few weeks, and says that she looked at him on Venmo, and she's like, random transactions. She said, just random emojis or great night last night. You know, heart emojis for a couple of things. And she's
1: heart
0: like,
1: emojis. Yeah, I'm curious.
0: Would he be that dumb? I mean, I'm not trying to, like, if you are dating someone, would you be sending heart emojis in a Venmo if it was something suspicious, or would you write something else?
2: I don't know. People are stupid. But people get caught doing dumb stuff all the time.
0: People are stupid.
2: People are really dumb. And I'll be the first one to say I'm dumb. I do dumb stuff all the time. I think, you know, the question here with Michaela is, does she say something to this new guy she's dating about these random, weird Venmo transactions that she doesn't know what he's buying or paying for or doing? I say yes. And a lot of texts also say yes. I know you think, Joey, that it's not her business. It's like
0: not
2: asking for a bank record.
0: Dating for a few weeks. And yes, in today's day and age, I mean, there's people that run businesses off Venmo where they literally like just Venmo us. There's this little like farmer's market stand not far from our house. Literally, you walk in, you grab whatever you like, and then you scan the code and Venmo them. They don't even have people there. That's right. How much they trust Venmo.
2: Right. Honor
0: so
2: system.
0: To me, where is the line between saying, can I see your bank statement, or can I see your credit card transactions, or can I see your Venmo and tell me what's going on?
2: So the bank statements are different because there's amounts. You see amounts, right?
0: Okay.
2: You see banking numbers. You see routing numbers. There's a lot more personal information, obviously. The Venmo, it literally, you could just be like, oh my gosh, what was that for? I saw you sent a bathtub emoji. I mean, something like
0: that.
2: Saying
0: that out loud, that doesn't sound controlling to you.
2: Okay, it might sound a little controlling, but if I'm dating somebody, I want to know if they're like a degenerate gambler or if they're paying someone on the side for something, right?
0: Isn't there a more natural way to find out than, hey, tell me why you're

0: Venmoing Sam $22 or whatever it is, or okay. I don't know. I feel like even if I was with my buddy and I said, hey, what are you Venmoing that person for? I'd be like, what is going on?
1: This texter, 68719, says, I agree with Lauren. You should say something, but I would wait it out a little longer. Date him longer to find out more about him instead of just jumping to conclusions right away.
0: What if it's a bunch of family? What if it's cousins? What if he splits rent with his cousin?
1: That's the thing. And that's why I would just be curious to know. So it's not eating away at me, right?
0: Again, ask yourself, if you were dating someone for a few weeks and they looked at you and said, hey, what are all these Venmos for? You want to explain to me? Now, again, if you're not hiding anything, he should be able to answer. So maybe you test the waters, you throw a question out there, and if he goes, I don't know, well, you don't know where your money's going, that would be more suspicious.
1: I mean, I guess, the whole thing is kind of odd. 68719, this texture says, no way I would not say something, not my business, unless it comes up in conversation.
0: Yeah, that text was from me. I should have just texted that in. Well, keep the text rolling. It's Joey and Lauren.
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1: Here's your B94 forecast. Cloudy skies expected with fog and spots early today, with daytime highs approaching 80. 52 tonight. Sunshine mixed with clouds at times. Tomorrow, highs around 70. Ample sunshine and dry Friday and Saturday. Mid-70s Friday, upper 60s by Saturday. From the Weatherology Weather Lab, I'm meteorologist Jennifer Wojcicki on B94. Right now, it's 57 degrees.
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4: 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Like this. This is B94.

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1: Fox News, I'm Sue Guzman. Texas Senator John Cornyn's 23-year run comes to an end after losing to Texas Attorney General Ken Paxton in a primary runoff election. Comes after President Trump endorsed Paxton last week, calling him a true MAGA warrior. Paxton acknowledged him last night.
2: And then there's one person I think you might know. President Donald J. Trump.
1: President Trump will meet with his cabinet today. The

0: conflict with Iran expected to be a major topic. Fox's Ashley Webster.
1: U.S. Central Command saying that they launched these so-called defensive strikes to protect U.S. troops from Iranian forces. Later in the day, CENTCOM gave out a statement with more explanation, saying, quote, targets included missile launch sites and Iranian boats.
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2: From the Laurel Media Newsroom, I'm Johnny Marks. A report from the Pennsylvania Department of Transportation shows that fewer people dying from car crashes in 2025. The report stated that just over 1,000 people were killed in crashes. That's the lowest number ever recorded in the state. The report also stated that crashes tied to aggressive driving and with bicycles are going up. State police investigated the death of a known 39-year-old woman from Smethport. After investigation, police say it was determined the woman died of natural causes. The Pennsylvania Public Utility Commission urging consumers to brace for higher electric bills this summer as a series of new electricity-generated prices are scheduled to take effect June 1st. Officials warn that the combination of these increased supply costs and heavier seasonal power usage will likely trigger significantly higher monthly bills for many households. The annual Kika golf outing is Friday, May 29th this year at the Emporium Country Club. Check-in time is 8 a.m. The shotgun start at 9 a.m. Cameron County High School seniors and graduates reminded the application deadline for two scholarships is May 29th, Friday. You can find more information from the Cameron County High School or from FNB Wealth Management. Mountaineer Search and Rescue selling Bigfoot hunting license at various locations in Cameron County. This year marks the 16th consecutive year for the hunt, which is held in conjunction with Weekend in the Wilds, Friday, July 2nd and Saturday, July 3rd. Hunters will take to the county at daybreak on Saturday, July 4th in search of Bigfoot. Licenses are now available. An Elk County Catholic High School basketball summer camp will be held this year, June 1st through June 5th, and applications are available now. That's the latest from the Laurel Media Newsroom.
3: Here's your B94 forecast. Cloudy skies expected with fog and spots early today, with daytime highs approaching 80. 52 tonight. Sunshine mixed with clouds at times. Tomorrow, highs around 70. Ample sunshine and dry Friday and Saturday, mid-70s, Friday, upper 60s, by Saturday. From the Weatherology Weather Lab, I'm meteorologist Jennifer Wojcicki on B94. Currently 55.
4: Here we go. Let's do this thing. Good morning. We are Joey and Lauren. Hello, Lauren.
5: Good morning. How are you today?
4: I'm great.
5: Good morning so far. You have been working out every morning before the show. I'm so proud of you. I'm very impressed.
4: Thank you. I mean,
5: it's so early. Like, people, I mean, I'm dead at that time of the day.
4: It's the only way. And anybody, I mean, my buddy actually shared this with me because my buddy does not work early mornings like we do. And he gets
5: up. My buddy does not work.
4: And he said, literally, he goes, Joey, I tried it all. I'll sneak away in the afternoon or after I drop the... He goes, the only way for me to be consistent is I have to be up before anybody's up and before I would have any other thing. And I've tried it. I've tried to do the late night thing. Nah. Oh, I'll have a slice of cheesecake instead.
5: Nighttime is hard. You have to commit before you get tired. Like, yeah. Because the problem is I basically have to commit. What I've done is I will get dressed in my workout attire before putting kids down, so that way I have no excuse.
4: I'm in like, spandex, I'm already dressed. For a reason.
5: Now. I'm already dressed.
4: All right, let's get trending stories up next.
5: I just not a good time, but I would like a divorce.
4: Oh, gosh. I thought you were like just, you were messing up your
5: sense.
4: Words.
5: It'll make sense, and it's next on Joey and Lauren. Don't freak out.
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2: Here's your B94 forecast. Overcast skies today with daytime highs approaching 80. Lows level off around 52. Tonight, partly cloudy skies. Sunshine mixed with clouds at times. Tomorrow, high temperatures reach up to 70. Ample sunshine and dry Friday and Saturday. Mid-70s. Friday, upper 60s by Saturday. From the Weatherology Weather Lab, I'm meteorologist Jennifer Wojcicki on B94. Right now, it's 58 degrees.
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0: Maybe I already know the answer to this question, but are we lame? Considering I'm wearing running shoes, Costco shorts, and a golf polo, even though I'm not golfing, I look like I should work in accounting.
1: It's not because of what you're wearing. I just think in general,
0: okay,
1: we're just, I don't know. I don't think I'm cool. I think I am who I am.
0: I realize that I have made many parenting mistakes in my life, but this might be one of my biggest parenting regrets, okay? I have a

0: parenting regret. And here's the problem with a 6-year-old and 4-year-old, you can't go back. There's no way I can go back in time to change this or start a new tradition. We are lame because we didn't give our parents, aka our kids' grandparents, cool names. And I'm sick of it. I am so sick of hearing awesome, cool nicknames for grandmas and grandpas, and we don't have anything for ours.
1: We have, well, Papa.
0: No.
1: Papa is your dad.
0: Kind of, but, like, it also is interchangeable. Like, I was talking to my friend, like, oh, we're going to Lolly and Pop's house. And I'm like, we missed the boat. We missed the boat when it comes to naming our parents.
1: I didn't even think about it.
0: Like, our kids could have cool grandparent names. Nope. Grandma, and then Papa, but kind of Grandpa, too. It's super lame, and you can't tell a 6-year-old and a 4-year-old, hey, boys, go
1: back.
0: We're
1: changing the names.
0: We're changing their names.
1: You know what I find interesting, too, is our kids always have to specify which grandma they're talking about.
0: And that's the problem.
1: So, like, if they'll say, oh, Grandma likes this, I'll say, well, which grandma? And then they have to say, Grandma Kim or Grandma Sherry, you know, is kind of how they know to decipher them. But you're right. My friends, like so many of my friends, they have different
0: so cool.
1: fun little pet names for grandma, grandpa. And they're different for both sides of,
0: I have
1: of
0: heard
1: the family.
0: I was, oh, what are you doing this summer? Oh, we're making the trip to go see Oma and Opa. I'm going to go to the family farm. And I'm like, Oma, I know. And I know what they're saying. When they say Oma and Opa,
1: oh,
0: I don't need to be like, what's that?
1: I've heard of crazy ones like Jelly and Jalopy, like just wild names that I'm just like, oh, okay, that must be grandma.
0: Going to see hatchback and semi-truck, you know? That's on the dad side.
1: That's
0: but
1: so funny.
0: I think in the beginning, do you know why we... It's probably because I'm the youngest in my family, and none of my older siblings have started a tradition. From what I understand,
1: I don't
0: none
1: think
0: of
1: so.
0: Them have.
1: I don't think so, but...
0: So my parents are not used to any sort of nickname.
1: So how about this? Use this if you want it so badly and you are so passionate about it. Use it when you eventually become a grandparent. What do you want your grandparent nickname to be?
0: Oh, I'm Pop. I am Pop. Lolly and Pop. And I don't know where the is it a play on lollipop? But Lolly and Pop. And Lolly's normally the grandma, right?
1: Mm-hmm.
0: And Pop's normally obviously the grandpa. I think that's the best. I want to be Pop. And I want my grandkids to walk into the door when I'm sitting on a golf course, I'm like, don't bother me. No, but when I want them running in the door and be like, Pop!
1: Aww.
0: And then you're Lolly.
1: I have a friend, they call her parents Peep and Pop. But I'm like, Peep?
0: I'll take Pee Pee and Poo Poo at this point.
1: I was going to say, Peep can be a little, because like little kids may go, hi, Pee Pee. Like, I just don't think that's a good idea. But either way, there's some really fun names out there that I'm like, oh. I definitely wouldn't want to be called Meemaw.
0: No,
1: I don't want Meemaw.
0: And I don't think Granny or Grammy are great either. Now, you can do whatever you want. But to me, when I hear Granny, I think of literally someone that's like on their last leg.
1: You know who I think of when I think of Granny? I think of the old lady that had Tweety Bird in the Looney Tunes.
0: Yeah, that's what I think of. With the floral dress and the bun and the walker. Yeah.
1: I think I could be called Grammy. With an
0: M.
1: I think Grammy is kind of cute.
0: I just picture Grammy, you don't have teeth. I don't know why. Maybe it's like like gummy or something, but I just don't. I want Lolly and Pop. Let me ask you, do you have any interest in trying to change it?
1: No.
0: Okay.
1: I don't think it'll work. Right. What about like Boopy and Boppy?
0: What about Bozo the Clown?
1: But you would be Bozo.
0: Just, you know, if you gave your kids' grandparents nicknames and you thought, is this kind of dumb? It's not, because if you went the boring route like we did, you just sit there and you have to, we're going to my mom, your grandma Sherry.
1: Mm-hmm.
0: If it would have just been Lolly from the beginning, we would have been good
1: to
0: go.
1: Well, let's do this. I'm actually very curious. Text us if you have unique nicknames for your kids' grandparents. What are they? 68719.
0: I want the most unique. Pork chop and lamb chop. It's Joey and Lauren.
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15: Here's your B94 forecast. Overcast skies today with daytime highs approaching 80. Lows level off around 52. Tonight, partly cloudy skies. Sunshine mixed with clouds at times. Tomorrow, high temperatures reach up to 70. Ample sunshine and dry Friday and Saturday, mid-70s, Friday, upper 60s, by Saturday. From the Weatherology Weather Lab, I'm meteorologist Jennifer Wojcicki on B94. Right now, it's 58 degrees.
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17: 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It's next on Joey and Lauren.
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0: It's Joey and Lauren. It is Makeup or Breakup. So Alex went out with Cassidy, and they did, he said, something out of his comfort zone, one of those paint and sip nights, which I've never done. I am not a craft guy, so this would not
1: I
0: be my...
1: I did it one time with some girlfriends years ago.
0: I don't know, because my problem is I'm not good at it. Not saying, oh, I have to be good at everything I try, but the problem is I get halfway through, it's going awful, and then it's like, do you really need me to finish this? And they're like, yes. Art is in the beauty of I am beholder. I'm like, man, shut up.
1: It's fun. It's so, a fun way to kind of do something different.
0: Yeah, Alex, how was? I mean, I know it was out of your comfort zone, but you still had a good time with Cassidy doing this?
2: Well, yeah. I mean, I think Cassidy's an everything girl or woman. Like, she's a Renaissance woman, so she was much better.
0: Some people are like that.
2: I was good at sipping, but she can paint.
0: Got it, yeah.
2: So, but it was fun. Like, you know, we met on Tinder. I, like, put some effort into finding this place. And yeah, like, I don't know, like we kind of just spent a lot of time together knowing each other.
0: All right.
2: It was fun.
1: And she liked it. Obviously you're getting vibes that she had a good time, and you said she was good at it. Were you giving your best effort as well? Because I feel like if I'm on a date with a guy and I'm trying, and if he's just like doesn't care or thinks it's stupid, I don't think you did that, but like, were you also giving effort as far as like trying to have a good time doing something that was new to you?
2: I mean, you laugh at yourself, and it's challenging, so it was a little intimidating.
0: Okay,
2: but,
0: yeah.
2: You know, it looks like child work, but and hers is like, you know. But that was the opportunity to compliment
1: her. Yours
2: should
1: be framed. Yours should be on the fridge.
2: I, you know, felt goofy, so. No, it wasn't anything weird, though.
0: All right, nice. So, Alex, we'll play a song. We'll come back and call Cassidy, okay?
2: All right, thanks.
0: All right, we got Alex with us. Cassidy is next with Makeup or Breakup. It's Joey and Lauren.

0: night with Cassidy. He said, out of my comfort zone, I wasn't good at it. I was sipping, she was painting. I don't think that would be like, oh, I went on a date with a guy and he sucked at painting. I mean, that would be kind of messed up.
1: I not.
0: Right? Watch. Yeah, but, Cassidy's like, I went out with this guy and he sucked at painting. No. but he said, I thought it went well. It was a little bit more high stress. Like, it was a little more serious of a date, right? Mm-hmm. You know, than letting loose and having fun. So, either way, we have Cassidy's number. Let's talk to Cassidy.
2: Hello?
0: Hello. Is this Cassidy?
2: This is her.
0: Cassidy, hey, this is Joey and Lauren in the morning radio show. How are you?
2: Oh, hi.
0: Hi.
2: Hello. Hey. Hi. Cassidy. I'm good. How are you?
0: We're doing well.
1: Do you have a second? We wanted to chat with you really quick about Alex. Alex, he called us. That's how we got your number. But he called us and said that you guys went on a nice date. He feels like things have been really weird since the date, and he likes you enough to kind of try and make things work. He's like, I don't know if you guys can get a hold of her. And so that's what we're kind of trying to do, trying to help him figure some things out and get some answers, if you're willing to share.
2: So we went to this like paint and sip thing.
0: Mm-hmm.
2: And
0: he told us that, yeah.
2: And it was cool. It was like, you know, they have a painting and then they kind of show you how to do it. And we were painting this scene that had like trees and like geese and like a lake, like was like sort of the focal point of the painting. And I was like doing my best, and I just kind of gotten the lake part done.

0: he like leans over and looks at it, and I thought he was gonna like compliment the painting, or I don't know, or like see how I was doing something. And instead, he takes his paintbrush and had like brown paint on it, and he just like splattered my painting right on the lake. And then he goes, "Ha! Like now you have like poop in your lake. It's a poop lake." And it was like, no, "What is going on? It's like, a, am no, I on a date with an 8-year old boy?
1: It's a poop.
0: It was just gross and weird."
2: Wait a minute. I mean, I know you just said this, but I'm not believing it. He took brown paint and splattered your painting and was like, "Now there's poop in your water."
0: Yeah,
2: oh my
0: it
2: gosh.
0: Was so gross.
2: Cassidy,
0: weird.
2: Alex is on the phone.
1: Cassidy, and I believe he's laughing like I'm laughing.
0: Oh my god, is that?
1: Yeah, that's
0: yeah.
1: Alex.
0: Hi, Alex.
3: I was just being flirty. I mean, I didn't realize
0: flirty like
3: work.
0: Poop is I was flirty funny. To you.
1: Poop
0: like
1: is
0: ruining your eating
1: know.
0: Is flirty to you.
3: I mean,
0: you got to grow up, dude. That was so weird.
2: Okay.
0: It's like ruined
2: yourself.
0: The painting, yeah. And it really grossed me out.
1: Was it like so?
0: It was
1: this wasn't. Hold
0: behavior.
1: On a second. Hold on a second. This wasn't like a little brown dot. Like, oh look, there's.
2: Does
1: some,
2: it matter?
1: Hold
2: it
1: on,
2: doesn't
1: it does.
2: Matter.
1: If it was one little dot, it would have been a fun little memento. Like, remember when I put that little poop in your water?
2: A memento?
0: No,
2: let me stop.
0: Gross.
2: Just stop right now.
0: Like, why would like, poop, why is
2: so
0: poop
2: stupid.
0: Fun and flirty? That's disgusting.
3: I mean,
0: but
3: I
0: also,
3: just,
0: to
3: like,
0: your point,
3: you know,
0: no, he splattered the painting.
3: Yeah. Like a Pollock. I didn't, like, intentionally
0: like
3: place
0: a
3: it.
0: Pollock.
3: It just looked like that at the end.
1: All right, so here's the deal. I would say poop is not flirty, but poop is funny, especially
2: I know,
1: to the fellas.
2: But I feel like we have yet to get an explanation from Alex. Like, why did you
1: he
2: do
1: said
2: this?
1: Fun
2: like,
1: and
2: just,
1: flirty.
2: Just to be fun?
3: Well, first of all, my dad was a plumber, so toilet humor was allowed everywhere. And it's funny, guys. Like, you know,
1: no
3: farting.
1: Way.
3: Like, I know. I like.
0: He's
3: I don't like burping.
0: Guy.
3: But, well, I was just letting my guard down. I'm sorry I came across.
1: You could have turned it into cattails or whatever those weed things are called. You know what I mean?
2: You could have transformed
1: all right,
2: it.
1: Listen, sometimes you want to lighten the mood. You want to throw some poop in the water. I get it. Cassie, do you want to give Alex another chance? Knowing that, I mean,
2: probably
1: his dad's
2: not.
1: Basically Mario is what he said.
3: I mean,
0: no,
3: Lauren
0: absolutely
3: laughing.
0: Not. No, I don't.
2: Laughing
0: no,
2: it's
0: I have no
1: well,
0: desire to talk
1: so
0: to him.
1: So Lauren laughed. I laughed. Alex right. laughed. Cassidy's not laughing. Okay. Well, that'll be it for Alex
3: not
1: and
3: laughing.
1: Cassidy. Yeah. Thank you to both of you.
2: Oh wow.
1: I don't think it's the worst thing in the world. I would like to know what
2: okay.
1: he really did, though.
2: So I find in a full fledged marriage of 14 years, at a paint and sip class, I would be really annoyed if you leaned over and destroyed my painting and said, "Look, there's poop on your painting." That's
1: in
2: immature
1: the
2: all the time. Is poop funny? Sure. I have two boys.
1: Yeah, you just
2: poop
1: laugh.
2: Is funny.
1: I don't get that. You just laughed. So you can't laugh and then be like, "I'd be so upset."
2: I'm laughing because like it's unbelievable. Like I can't. When they said that that's what happened, I'm laughing because I'm like, "Are you joking?" Yes, potty humor is funny. I live in a house of boys, but if I'm really putting effort into a painting and somebody destroys it on
1: no,
2: a first date,
1: if you just paint a pond, you're gonna be like, "Oh, that's that one date I went on." But if you paint a pond and there's a piece of poo, you'll be like, "Oh, and that I went out with this guy." Memorable. You want to talk about, you know, leaving an impression?
2: I guess
1: it's Joey
2: so.
1: And Lauren.
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4: Here's your B94 forecast. Cloudy skies with a few peaks of sun today, with daytime highs approaching 80. Partly cloudy skies tonight, lows level off around 52. Daytime highs approaching 70 tomorrow, sunshine mixed with clouds at times. Sunny skies and dry Friday and Saturday, mid-70s, Friday, upper 60s by Saturday. From the Weatherology Weather Lab, I'm meteorologist Jennifer Wojcicki on B94. Currently 60.
5: All right, Lauren, let's do it. We need your cheese. What do you got?
6: Why do cows wear bells?
5: Why do cows wear bells?
6: Because their horns don't work. Why do cows wear bells?
5: What do you mean their horns don't work?
6: Oh, they have little horns.
5: I think the cows wear bells to, like, you know, let the other cows, like, hey, what up? I'm here. It's jewelry.
6: Don't want to startle you.
5: Why you are never going to wash dishes the same way. I am so happy with this news. 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
7: If you hesitate turning off the radio just so you can hear one more song, you're our kind of listener. This is B94. Oh.

0: things and then to still be like, nah, I'm going to do the work. Let the dishwasher do its... Why the heck do we have a vacuum when you can just suck it up with your mouth? You know what I mean? Like, what the heck is going on?
1: I'm going to go on the floor of the living room and do that. No, I think for me, it's just, it helps... my sanity. Maybe that's what it is. Maybe
0: it made me so happy.
1: Placebo or something in my brain.
0: But it's just, it's such a waste of time. I just don't understand.
1: Takes 2 seconds.
0: Also, listen, if it was up to me, I'd put my pots and pans in the dishwasher. But my mom raised me that is a no-no.
1: While we're at it, while we're at calling people out in the kitchen, there is something that you do that I am so confused by it, and I don't know how to bring it up, so I'm just going to say it. When you sweep the floor... you dump the dustpan in the sink. Can you please just put it in the garbage?
0: Why?
1: Not the sink?
0: Because no, then it flies all around in the garbage because people are opening and closing and opening and closing it.
1: But you'll take the dustpan and like tap it on the side of the sink and then there's like hair and dust and wrappers and little food.
0: How
1: from
0: much
1: the
0: stuff
1: kids
0: is on our kitchen floor?
1: Well, we got kids. There's a lot of stuff on the floor. And then you don't even rinse it down. So it's just there.
0: Honestly, you should go into politics. You're deflecting. It's amazing. It's amazing how we brought up a thing about how the sensors in it don't want you to pre-rinse. And you're like, can I say something about brooms? You go run for office. You would be great. You would do great in a debate. Hey, we want to talk about the economy. Well, I would like to say that your tie is stupid.
1: Okay,
0: like,
1: fine,
0: deflect
1: fine.
0: All you want, sister.
1: I will stop rinsing as much if you just freaking put the dust in the garbage.
0: Deal.
1: Feels good to get that out. I'm just saying. It's been bugging me lately.
0: Just so you know, if you got a modern dishwasher, do not pre-rinse your dishes. Science tells you they got a sensor for that. It's Joey and Lauren.
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3: Fox News, I'm Gianna Gelosi. Ken Paxton easily defeating incumbent Senator John Cornyn in the Texas GOP runoff thanks to a boost from President Trump.
4: President Trump had criticized Cornyn for not siding with him on some issues like ending the filibuster and the Save America Act. The upcoming matchup, though, between Paxton and Senate Democratic candidate James Tallarico is the one that Dems wanted. Paxton has dealt with personal and political problems, which Democrats hope will give them a boost.
3: Fox's Madeline Rivera Paxton facing James Tallarico in November. President Trump is set to hold a high-stakes cabinet meeting today at the White House as his administration maps out the next steps in their negotiations with Iran.
5: The final details for a possible agreement between the United States and Iran are still being discussed. Regional officials say that implementation of an agreement is even more important than what is written.
3: And that is Fox's Trey Yanks reporting from Tel Aviv. 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
7: From the Laurel Media Newsroom, I'm Johnny Marks. A report from the Pennsylvania Department of Transportation shows that fewer people dying from car crashes in 2025. The report stated that just over 1,000 people were killed in crashes. That's the lowest number ever recorded in the state. The report also stated that crashes tied to aggressive driving and with bicycles are going up. State police investigated the death of a known 39-year-old woman from Smethport. After investigation, police say it was determined the woman died of natural causes. The Pennsylvania Public Utility Commission urging consumers to brace for higher electric bills this summer as a series of new electricity-generated prices are scheduled to take effect June 1st. Officials warn that the combination of these increased supply costs and heavier seasonal power usage will likely trigger significantly higher monthly bills for many households. The annual Kika golf outing is Friday, May 29th this year at the Emporium Country Club. Check-in time is 8 a.m. The shotgun start at 9 a.m. Cameron County High School seniors and graduates reminded the application deadline for two scholarships is May 29th, Friday. You can find more information from the Cameron County High School or from FNB Wealth Management. Mountaineer Search and Rescue selling Bigfoot hunting license at various locations in Cameron County. This year marks the 16th consecutive year for the hunt, which is held in conjunction with Weekend in the Wilds, Friday, July 2nd and Saturday, July 3rd. Hunters will take to the county at daybreak on Saturday, July 4th in search of Bigfoot. License are now available.

0: At Elk County Catholic High School, basketball summer camp will be held this year, June 1st through June 5th, and applications are available now. 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
1: Here's your B94 forecast. Cloudy skies with a few peaks of sun today, with daytime highs approaching 80. Partly cloudy skies tonight, lows level off around 52. Daytime highs approaching 70. Tomorrow, sunshine mixed with clouds at times. Sunny skies and dry Friday and Saturday, mid-70s, Friday, upper 60s, by Saturday. From the Weatherology Weather Lab, I'm meteorologist Jennifer Wojcicki on B94. Currently, 60.
2: All right, here we go. Good morning. We are Joey and Lauren. Thanks for hanging out with us today, getting back into the groove of things. Good morning, Lauren.
3: Good morning. Okay, I have an explanation on the new cup. Okay, because you've been eyeing my new cup.
2: Well, I know. It's ridiculous.
3: If you've been following us for a while, you know I've gone through my cup saga. I drink water out of my big stainless steel cup because I don't want it to get gross. So I always just drink water out of it. And then I have like a couple of random kind of broken cups that I use for other things around the house. But I was shopping with the kids yesterday and they had this rack of, it was basically please buy me crap. Like it was 75% off.
2: But you have 82 cups.
3: I want to get rid of this. But there's a cup of like, it's perfect for like coffee or whatever other drink I want to put in here. And it's like lined and it's spill proof. And it was like $12. If you're asking me, like, that's girl math. That's like, I basically saved money.
2: You know what family math is? Kids, I know you wanted to go to college, but your mom was a cup addict. She loved buying cups, so you can't.
3: All right,
2: we're going to play Listener versus Lauren next on Joey and Lauren.
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16: Here's your B94 forecast. Cloudy skies with a few peaks of sun today, with daytime highs approaching 80. Partly cloudy skies tonight, lows level off around 52. Daytime highs approaching 70. Tomorrow, sunshine mixed with clouds at times. Sunny skies and dry Friday and Saturday, mid-70s. Friday, upper 60s by Saturday. From the Weatherology Weather Lab, I'm meteorologist Jennifer Wojcicki on B94. Currently, 60.
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3: Here's your B94 forecast. Cloudy skies with a few peaks of sun today, with daytime highs approaching 80. Partly cloudy skies tonight, lows level off around 52. Daytime highs approaching 70. Tomorrow, sunshine mixed with clouds at times. Sunny skies and dry Friday and Saturday, mid-70s, Friday, upper 60s, by Saturday. From the Weatherology Weather Lab, I'm meteorologist Jennifer Wojcicki on B94. Currently 60.
4: It's Joey and Lauren, Fix My Life. Michaela has a new boyfriend, and then she found her boyfriend's Venmo, and she's like, can I even bring this up, or is this like not my business?
5: Yeah, getting involved in someone else's finances next on Joey and Lauren.
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0: new-ish boyfriend. She says that I've been dating for a while, this guy, but I've noticed he has a ton, and she put a ton in caps, a ton of random Venmo transactions between boys, girls, whatever, that say things like, thanks for last night, great time, doesn't understand what's going on. Can you say something about it?
1: Wow. So he's just going out a lot, it sounds or paying for things.
0: But you also don't know, like, if you let's say you were dating someone for a couple weeks and you looked at their Venmo and they just got a bunch of transactions and they don't give you much detail and you're like, can I ask about this? Or is that like...
1: Yeah, I think so.
0: I can't dive into their financial transactions.
1: You're not necessarily, but maybe, I mean, you're dating this person. If you see their Venmo, you could just be like, so casually be like, so I was paying my friend for drinks last night and I saw you have like all these transactions. What are you doing? Like, I would be curious.
0: No way. No way. As I read this message, Lauren, it made me think, okay, Venmo is a little more social, but what's the difference between this and saying, can you look at someone's bank records?
1: That's not even close to the same.
0: Hold on a second. It is literally transactions of how you're spending your money, with getting money from someone, paying money to someone. I don't know why you need to ask them about their Venmo. That's like saying, can I see your bank statement?
1: I disagree. I don't think that's the same. I'm looking at mine right now just for funsies. I'm scrolling on Venmo, which, by the way, if you didn't know this and you're on Venmo and you're not like set to private or whatever, you could see, like, people could see what you're spending money on. Never the amount.
0: Some people do it on purpose, and I'm like, why? I don't need to see that.
1: Never the amount. It's just, you know, an emoji or here or there. But I'm looking right now. I'm seeing somebody sent somebody a pig emoji. I don't know what they bought. They buy bacon? I don't know.
0: So, exactly. You want to reach out to that person and someone you're dating and say, hey, why did you send Jessica, you know, whatever X amount of dollars? Mm-hmm. You can't see the amount, but why did you send Jessica money and put a pig emoji on it?
1: I think if you're dating somebody, you can just inquire, like, cutely inquire. Like, it doesn't have to be like a, where were you and who were you paying and why were you doing this and what did you buy? I think it's more just like, oh my gosh, I saw you on Venmo. I added you, and be like, I don't know. I don't know how to ask
0: it,
1: but part of me is like, it's weird because what if he's like addicted to gambling and he's like paying off bets all the time? Like, that's something that you would be a little bit concerned about.
0: At what point does that matter?
1: Date somebody. Like,
0: okay, but I mean, at a certain point, like, wouldn't that be more when you're in a serious, serious relationship than it's like, hey, let's talk about finances?
1: How long has Michaela and this guy been dating?
0: Like 2 weeks, she said. Like, literally
1: 2 weeks?
0: 2 weeks, yeah.
1: Oh, maybe just keep looking at it then. I thought you said 2 months.
0: Maybe. Let me look. No. I mean, a few weeks.
1: Okay.
0: Could a few be 4 weeks, 5 weeks, or is it several?
1: I'm such a nosy person. I would, you know what I would do? This is what I'd do. I'd find the person that they're paying, and I'd look them up on social media, do some little backhand investigate, and just see what it could be.
0: Didn't you have a phone plan with a guy for a long time, even like when we first got engaged? Didn't you split a phone plan with a dude?
1: I did. My friend Randy and I went in together on a phone plan.
0: So you're saying you're so nosy, that would probably freak you out, and we wouldn't have been a thing. If I would have been freaked out about you and Randy sharing a phone plan, I would have said, get out of
1: here. It's fine. I would be curious, though, to know what he's spending money on. So I guess, Michaela, if you find out, can you tell us?
0: 68719. Can you ask a new relationship about their Venmo? I say no. To me, in today's day and age, that's like saying, hey, can I see that bank statement? I want to see what you're spending money on. 68719, text us. We'll read your answers coming up. Help Michaela out on Fix My Life. It's Joey and Lauren.

0: All right, it's Joey and Lauren. It's Fix My Life. Michaela sent us a message. Newish boyfriend, dating for a few weeks, and says that she looked at him on Venmo, and she's like, random transactions. She said, just random emojis or great night last night. You know, heart emojis for a couple of things. And she's
1: heart
0: like,
1: heart emojis. Yeah, I'm curious.
0: Would he be that dumb? I mean, I'm not trying to, like, if you are dating someone, would you be sending heart emojis in a Venmo if it was something suspicious?

0: this, or would you write something else?
1: I don't know. People are stupid. But people get caught doing dumb stuff all the time.
0: People are stupid.
1: People are really dumb. And I'll be the first one to say I'm dumb. I do dumb stuff all the time. I think, you know, the question here with Michaela is, does she say something to this new guy she's dating about these random, weird Venmo transactions that she doesn't know what he's buying or paying for or doing? I say yes. And a lot of texts also say yes. I know you think, Joey, that it's not her business. It's like not asking for a bank record.
0: Dating for a few weeks. And yes, in today's day and age, I mean, there's people that run businesses off Venmo where they literally like just Venmo us. There's a this little like farmer's market stand not far from our house. Literally, you walk in, you grab whatever you like, and then you scan the code and Venmo them. They don't even have people there. That's how much they trust Venmo.
1: Right. Honor system.
0: To me, where is the line between saying, can I see your bank statement, or can I see your credit card transactions, or can I see your Venmo and tell me what's going on?
1: So the bank statements are different because there's amounts. You see amounts, right? Okay. You see banking numbers. You see routing numbers. There's a lot more personal information, obviously. The Venmo, it literally, you could just be like, oh my gosh, what was that for? I saw you sent a bathtub emoji. I mean, something like that.
0: Saying that out loud, that doesn't sound controlling to you.
1: Okay, it might sound a little controlling, but if I'm dating somebody, I want to know if they're like a degenerate gambler or if they're paying someone on the side for something, right?
0: Isn't there a more natural way to find out than, hey, tell me why you're Venmoing Sam $22 or whatever it is? Or okay. I don't know. I feel like even if I was with my buddy and I said, hey, what are you Venmoing that person for? I'd be like, what is going on?
1: This texter, 68719, says, I agree with Lauren. You should say something, but I would wait it out a little longer. Date him longer to find out more about him instead of just jumping to conclusions right away.
0: What if it's a bunch of family? What if it's cousins? What if he's splits rent with his cousin?
1: That's the thing. And that's why I would just be curious to know. So it's not eating away at me, right?
0: Again, ask yourself, if you were dating someone for a few weeks and they looked at you and said, hey, what are all these Venmos for? You want to explain to me? Now, again, if you're not hiding anything, he should be able to answer. So maybe you test the waters, you throw a question out there, and if he goes, I don't know, well, you don't know where your money's going? You know, that would be more suspicious.
1: I mean, I guess, yeah, the whole thing is kind of odd. 68719, this texture says, no way I would not say something, not my business, unless it comes up in conversation.
0: Yeah, that text was from me. I should have just texted that in. Well, keep the text rolling. It's Joey and Lauren.
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4: Here's your B94 forecast. Cloudy skies with a few peaks of sun today, with daytime highs approaching 80. Partly cloudy skies tonight, lows level off around 52. Daytime highs approaching 70. Tomorrow, sunshine mixed with clouds at times. Sunny skies and dry Friday and Saturday, mid-70s. Friday, upper 60s by Saturday. From the Weatherology Weather Lab, I'm meteorologist Jennifer Wojcicki on B94. Right now, it's 61 degrees.
5: Okay, ready? Today we're going to work on your delts, lats, and glutes. As soon as we figure out what those things are. But first, how about another song? This is B94.

cigarette break. It's like 10,000 spoons when all you need is a knife. It's meeting the man of my dreams and then meeting his beautiful wife. And isn't it a

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1: Fox News, I'm Gianna Gelosi. Ken Paxton easily defeating incumbent Senator John Cornyn in the Texas GOP runoff thanks to a boost from President Trump.
2: President Trump had criticized Cornyn for not siding with him on some issues like ending the filibuster and the Save America Act. The upcoming matchup, though, between Paxton and Senate Democratic candidate James Tallarico is the one that Dems wanted. Paxton has dealt with personal and political problems, which Democrats hope will give them a boost.
1: Fox's Madeline Rivera Paxton facing James Tallarico in November. President Trump is set to hold a high-stakes cabinet meeting today at the White House as his administration maps out the next steps in their negotiations with Iran.
3: The final details for a possible agreement between the United States and Iran are still being discussed. Regional officials say that implementation of an agreement is even more important than what is written.
1: And that is Fox's Trey Yinks reporting from Tel Aviv. 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
4: From the Laurel Media Newsroom, I'm Johnny Marks. PennDOT says that fewer people are dying from car crashes in 2025. The report stated the crashes tied to aggressive driving and with bicyclists are going up. State police reporting investigating a death of a 39-year-old woman from Smethport, but after investigation, police say they determined the woman died of natural causes. Pennsylvania Public Utility Commission urging consumers to brace for noticeably higher electric bills this summer as a series of new electricity-generated prices are scheduled to take effect on June the 1st. Sports physicals for the 26-27 sports season for Elk County Catholic High School will be today and also on Wednesday, June 3rd. And the annual Kika golf outing is coming up on Friday, May 29th. That will take place at the Emporium Country Club. Check-in will be 8 a.m., a shotgun scramble at 9 a.m. at the Emporium Country Club. That's the latest from the Laurel Media Newsroom.
5: Here's your B94 forecast. Cloudy skies with a few peaks of sun today, with daytime highs approaching 80. Partly cloudy skies tonight, lows level off around 52. Daytime highs approaching 70. Tomorrow, sunshine mixed with clouds at times. Sunny skies and dry Friday and Saturday, mid-70s. Friday, upper 60s by Saturday. From the Weatherology Weather Lab, I'm meteorologist Jennifer Wojcicki on B94. Right now, it's 61 degrees.
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0: Hello. Good morning. I'm doing great today. Feeling good. I got my little Lego guy. Did I tell you about this Lego guy?
1: No, I've never seen that Lego guy.
0: So we went and took our kids shopping, and while we were out, there were like these like little Lego pieces at this store, right? And so you took the kids outside, and I secretly bought something for our son who's about to turn 4 because he really wants Legos, but they're like the bigger Legos that are good for 4-year-olds. And then the guy at the checkout was like, oh, it's his birthday coming up? I said, yeah. He goes, here, why don't you pick one? And they had all these like unique little Lego guys. So I picked one for our son, but instead of gifting it to him, I kept it because I know our boys would fight over it. So it's mine now. And now it's here at the studio where they can't see it, and it sits on my little desk, and it's a little Lego man with an elephant head.
1: It'll be that, and then it'll be the Funko Pops, and soon this place will be looking like a gift shop.
0: Basically, I'm helping prevent a fight.
1: Yeah.
0: That's what I'm doing.
1: Trending stories are up next.
0: What is the most misspelled word? I have it. It's next on Joey and Lauren.

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0: It's Joey and Lauren, and if you spent any time the past few days eating an appetizer from a chain restaurant, well, buckle up. Lauren has what chefs are saying you should never order. A chef talking about Chili's or a TGI Fridays, get out of here.
1: That's all what right? I say about this list. After I read it, I was like, but I love those things.
0: I will tell you, I know what's going to be on the list. I just know it. I know it, I know it, I know it. I guarantee you, these are appetizers. I guarantee you they're going to say spinach and artichoke dip. They're going to say that it's either frozen or refrigerated and they just heat it up. Okay. Yeah, and when you order a spinach and artichoke dip, you're not sitting there thinking they start with a pan and they do some oil and butter and then they throw in some spinach and then they put in heavy cream.
1: Not necessarily. I also never order a spinach and artichoke dip ever because I know this sounds so cocky and annoying. I make the best artichoke dip. And so I'm like,
0: You do make a really good artichoke dip.
1: It's so good. I got a recipe from my friend and it was from her aunt. Got to give credit where credit is due. It's not my recipe. But I have been making it for years, and I have not tried another dip that compares, so I don't even order it at restaurants.
0: Like, I'll be honest. That when I go to restaurants...
1: so rude, but I'm just like, meh.
0: I absolutely am under the understanding that there's probably items that I eat that are microwaved. I understand that. Maybe. I mean, there's got to be some... Like, I worked at Applebee's. At least when I worked there, they had some microwaves.
1: Yeah.
0: And I don't go to a chain restaurant being like, I expect this is a made-from-scratch kitchen.
1: Well,
0: so I'm interested to hear.
1: Either way, there are professional chefs and cooks who have weighed in on this, and they have ranked a list of the appetizers you should never order at chain restaurants for many reasons, okay? So I will give you the top seven. Loaded potato skins is number seven.
0: Why? Because they say they're frozen? Yeah, I'm aware.
1: They're often overloaded with cheese and bacon, but they lack balance, making them more of a greasy, heavy bite before a meal.
0: I'm sorry.
1: And sometimes they're pre-made and reheated.
0: They're overloaded with cheese and bacon, and that's a bad thing.
1: By the way, I've never had a loaded potato skin I don't like.
0: The chef just said, yeah, but sometimes there's a lot of cheese and bacon on it. Yeah, that's why I get them loaded.
1: Okay, they said you should also avoid, at number six, you're going to hurt you. This will hurt your heart.
0: Queso?
1: French onion soup.
0: No, I love French onion soup.
1: They said sometimes it's just it's a soggy mess of onions, rubbery cheese. It'll ruin your appetite. They said some chains don't even do it justice. They treat it like an afterthought and they don't cook it properly.
0: Well, I will say I want a big old slice of bread and a ton of cheese on that thing. A ton of it.
1: Well, then it's
0: but apparently
1: right
0: they
1: alley.
0: Don't like bread and cheese.
1: Okay, number five on the appetizers you should never order, according to chefs, fried calamari. I just had this the other day, and I actually really liked it.
0: I like calamari, yeah.
1: It says fried or grilled calamari needs to be prepared properly. And when it's fresh, it's great, but usually it is frozen at chain restaurants.
0: I didn't think they caught the squid that morning. What are we talking about?
1: Overly breaded, which I actually would agree with. There are some places I've been to where it is like just all breading. But they said it'll sit under a heat lamp at a lot of chain restaurants, and it's just blech.
0: Well, let's be honest. At most calamari, it's onion rings that kind of give you a fish vibe. Like, that's, it's an onion ring that you bite into, and you're like, oh, it kind of tastes fish. Like,
1: you
0: that's
1: kinda
0: it.
1: Go, is that an onion ring, or what was that?
0: It's like a meaty onion ring. Like,
1: a little
0: in
1: rubbery.
0: Fact, when I was a kid, I don't know if Olive Garden does calamari, don't they? I don't know. We were somewhere, someone ordered it, and I was like, I thought it was going to be like a live squid. And they bring it out, and I'm like, oh, I'll try one of those. That looks great.
1: 100%. Yeah. It looks like a chicken nugget or a french fry.
0: No kidding, yeah.
1: Of course. Number four on the list, I'm sad to report, mozzarella sticks. They say obvious reasons. They're just fried, stuffed with cheese, but a lot of times they don't make you feel good before your meal.
0: Yeah, I'm not a huge fan of them anymore. I'm kind of falling out of love with them.
1: And a lot of times they're just frozen and then cooked like you would find in the freezer section at the store.
0: I would agree that they don't make me feel good to start my meal. Like, a bunch of fried cheese is a little rough to start.
1: My favorite thing I saw online, it was years ago, and I've said it before, but someone will go, would you like 9 cheese sticks? No, that's way too much cheese. What if I breaded them, deep fried them, and served it with some marinara sauce?
0: Yeah, yes, absolutely. Please. I'll take 2 baskets.
1: Next on the list is any pre-battered seafood. They said it's something you should steer clear of because it is likely frozen ahead of time.
0: Yeah,

0: again.
1: Seafood.
0: Never thought it was the fresh catch of the day, but go ahead.
1: Top two. Number two is loaded fries. This one hurts my heart because I love some loaded fries.
2: See, I don't get fries as an appetizer because I feel like that's a sign.
1: I normally don't either, but I do like those.
2: Yeah. Yeah, I'm not complaining about fries with stuff on them. Number one.
1: Okay, number one.
2: Spinach and artichoke.
1: No.
2: Dip. Queso.
1: No.
2: What
1: am I
2: missing?
1: I rarely ever have this. I'm surprised.
2: Onions?
1: No.
2: What am I missing?
1: Let me say, you actually brought this up to somebody the other day. You brought up this exact dish to somebody the other day because they're moving somewhere where it's very popular.
2: Queso.
1: No.
2: Clam chowder?
1: Fried ravioli.
2: Oh, yes. No, fried ravioli's awesome.
1: Fried ravioli, they said, is often not done right. They said sometimes it's not crispy and satisfying, and it's always a disappointment. They're limp or soggy, overcooked.
2: Listen, the argument lost me when they said potato wedges sometimes have a lot of cheese and bacon. Yeah, okay. All right, boo-hoo. It's Joey and Lauren.
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0: Your B94 forecast. Cloudy skies with a few peaks of sun today, with daytime highs approaching 80. Partly cloudy skies tonight, lows level off around 52. Daytime highs approaching 70 tomorrow, sunshine mixed with clouds at times. Sunny skies and dry Friday and Saturday, mid-70s Friday, upper 60s by Saturday. From the Weatherology Weather Lab, I'm meteorologist Jennifer Wojcicki on B94. Right now, it's 61 degrees.
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0: All right, it's Joey and Lauren, and we need What Did We Learn today? Lauren, what did we learn on this fine radio program?
1: Well, you were kind of bummed because you're like, our kids don't have cute or fun pet name nicknames for grandma and grandpa. It's just grandma and grandpa.
0: Yeah, I've come to the realization, you know, because I was talking to some friends about summer plans. Like, oh, we're going over. They were going to the Chicago or something to see Oma and Opa. And I was like, I got nothing, man. I got grandma and grandpa and then their names. Why didn't we give our grandparents cool names?
1: It's too late.
0: Yeah, we can't tell our kids, hey, stop calling them that. Call them this.
1: So a lot of you texting in what your kids call their grandparents or your parents. Some of these are cute and fun. This one, I'm like, why? What started this? They said my kids, for whatever reason, since they were little, called grandma, grandpa, pee pee, and poo poo. And it just goes, they just go with it.
0: Listen.
1: What?
0: All right, respect your elders. There's something about calling the parents' parent pee pee and poo poo that just doesn't seem right.
1: And they put some laugh emojis. I guess they're fine with it. What about Yaya and Gaga? They said grandpa is Gaga and grandma is Yaya.
0: I like it. I'm telling you, it's more fun. And what people say, multiple people have said, what's great when you give certain grandparents nicknames is your kids never. So you can say we're going to Yaya's house. They know. We do this all the time. We'll be like, oh, we're going to see grandma. And they're like, which one?
1: Grandma?
0: And I'm like, why did we give ourselves that headache?
1: We have a friend that when their baby was a baby, he's like 12 now, but when he was little, he couldn't say Lauren, and so he always called me BB. And I don't know where it came from, but still to this day, he calls me BB. And it actually kind of makes me feel like, oh, I'm special. And like, BB doesn't mean anything, like, it's not slang for anything. It's just that's what he called me.
0: He's going to be very confused when he meets BB Rexha one day. He's going to be very confused.
1: Lolly and Pop's very popular.
0: Yeah, Lolly and Pop. To me, that's the S tier. That's the best one.
1: This one says, my kids call my parents Boo Boo and Bubby. Yaya's on there again. Popsicle, G-Paw, G-Ma.
0: What up, G-Ma?
1: I've heard that a couple of times. G-Dog and G-Dad for grandpa.
0: G-Dog?
1: No. G-Dad.
0: Again, respect elders. Hey, G-Dad. I don't know, though. You know what's funny about nicknames? Once it catches on, it doesn't have to make sense to anybody. I've met people. They're like, oh, is a broomstick coming over? And I'm like, broomstick? They're like, yeah, well, he got hit with a broomstick when he was a kid. On accident, and so we call him Broomstick. I'm like, okay.
1: More Texas says Gangi. Gangi or Gangi? I guess I don't know. G-A-N-G-I-E. Gangi. It's for grandma. Somebody says my kids call my mom Glamma because she's glamorous grandma.
0: That's kind of sweet.
1: Glamma.
0: You could have like Grandma A and Grandma B. Grandma
1: That's
0: 1
1: true.
0: And Grandma 2.
1: Yeah, I think it's cute. The one I don't really like and I don't want to be called is Meemaw.
0: You just feel like that's just too old school, Meemaw.
1: Yeah, I called my grandma Graham Cracker once, and she did not like that.
0: Graham Cracker?
1: Uh-huh.
0: Yeah, I wouldn't.
1: Graham Crackers, I don't know, it's a fun snack. I thought it was kind of cute.
0: Teddy Grahams, you could do something like that.
1: Oh, that's
0: Hey,
1: cute.
0: Teddy Grahams. What, do you think I'm just a honey cinnamon snack? Well,
1: oh, I miss my grandma.
0: Oh, yeah. Lauren's grandma just died probably 3 weeks ago. I apologize. I never asked if it was okay to talk about.
1: Say it like
0: well,
1: that.
0: Well, no, I was just saying. I was just letting people know.
1: My
0: yes.
1: grandmother passed away.
0: She did.
1: A couple of weeks ago.
0: Yeah, she did. So
1: love you, Grandma.
0: Love you, G-Ma, or

0: whatever new nickname, Papa.
1: We're going to give you one now. Gigi.
0: We miss you, Pee-Pee and Poo-Poo. 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Be good.
1: Have fun.
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0: 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Travis Kelce plays for Kansas City, but he grew up in Cleveland, and now he's part owner of a team that he grew up watching, the Cleveland Guardians. He told ESPN that he has become a minority investor in the Guardians ownership group, buying a stake in the Cleveland Guardians. 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
13: Here's your B94 forecast. Cloudy skies with a few peaks of sun today, with daytime highs approaching 80. Partly cloudy skies tonight, lows level off around 52. Daytime highs approaching 70 tomorrow, sunshine mixed with clouds at times. Sunny skies and dry Friday and Saturday, mid-70s, Friday, upper 60s, by Saturday. From the Weatherology Weather Lab, I'm meteorologist Jennifer Wojcicki.

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1: Selena Gomez and the cast of Only Murders in the Building have been filming in London for season 6 recently. She's shared some behind-the-scenes photos to her social media. 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
6: It's time to take a look at the B94 community calendar. 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
7: 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The 130-mile ride will start at 168 Center Street. 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All proceeds will be donated to the Allegheny Veterans Center in Clarendon.
6: And that's a look at your B94 community calendar.
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12: Here's your B94 forecast. Cloudy skies with a few peaks of sun this afternoon, with daytime highs approaching 80. Lows dip down to about 52 tonight, partly cloudy skies. Tomorrow, 70. Lots of sunshine and dry Friday and Saturday, mid-70s. Friday, upper 60s by Saturday. From the Weatherology Weather Lab, I'm meteorologist Jennifer Wojcicki on B94. Right now, 67.
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0: Teddy Swims, The Door. He crashed Papa Roach's set at Bottle Rock Napa Valley, jumping on stage to perform Scars with them.
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Remember when your parents punished you by sending you to your room? 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
1: Fox News, I'm CJ Papa. Cabinet meeting of President Trump's inner circle set for 11 a.m. Eastern about the war in Iran.
2: Tension across the region has certainly decreased. There is hope right now about reaching some sort of deal that would avert a return to war, but also address Iran's nuclear program and open the Strait of Hormuz.
1: Fox's Trey Yinks in Tel Aviv. Texas Attorney General Ken Paxton defeats incumbent Senator John Cornyn in the Republican Senate runoff.
3: The president's endorsement is the most valuable endorsement in this country. I'm grateful to have it.
1: His November opponent, Democrat James Tallarico, pushing back on social media.
4: The most corrupt politician in America just became the Republican nominee for the United States Senate.
1: President Trump bashing the Democrat and Truth Social, saying he's weak on crime and will never support the military. 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
5: From the Laurel Media Newsroom, I'm Johnny Marks. Electric bills set to go up in June.
6: The Pennsylvania Public Utility Commission is urging consumers to brace for higher electric bills this summer as a series of new electricity generation prices are scheduled to take effect on June 1st. Officials warn that the combination of these increased supply costs and heavier seasonal power usage will likely trigger significantly higher monthly utility bills for many households.
5: A Ridgeway woman facing charges she tried to purchase fentanyl in order to kill her husband. Police say it happened on May 15th when 41-year-old Catherine Benson allegedly told a witness she wanted to do so at the Subway store on Main Street. The witness told police she wanted to collect a large life insurance policy. Benson allegedly confessed to the discussions. She's now in jail in Elk County. Gas prices reaching a four-year high over the past Memorial Day weekend. Currently, the average price in Pennsylvania, $4.58 a gallon. In Elk County, $4.83 a gallon, $4.57 a gallon reported in Cameron County. The 2026 kickoff to Summer Bash in St. Mary's will be held on Friday, May 29th. That's at Benzinger Park. The program runs from 11:30 until 4 p.m., and it's designed for those in kindergarten through fifth grade. Graduation for the St. Mary's Area High School class of 2026. That's set for Friday in St. Mary's Area High School. And the annual community yard sale sponsored by the St. Mary's Area Chamber of Commerce is set for Friday, June 12th and Saturday, June 13th. You can find more information on the Chamber website or you can visit the Chamber online. And the Crusader Basketball Camp will be held this year, June 1st through the 5th. That will take place at Elk County Catholic High School's gymnasium. And that's the latest from the Laurel Media Newsroom.
7: Here's your B94 forecast. Cloudy skies with a few peaks of sun this afternoon, with daytime highs approaching 80. Lows dip down to about 52. Tonight, partly cloudy skies. Tomorrow, 70. Lots of sunshine and dry Friday and Saturday, mid-70s. Friday, upper 60s by Saturday. From the Weatherology Weather Lab, I'm meteorologist Jennifer Wojcicki on B94. Right now, 67.
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13: Here's your B94 forecast. Cloudy skies with a few peaks of sun this afternoon, with daytime highs approaching 80. Lows dip down to about 52. Tonight, partly cloudy skies. Tomorrow, 70. Lots of sunshine and dry Friday and Saturday, mid-70s. Friday, upper 60s by Saturday. From the Weatherology Weather Lab, I'm meteorologist Jennifer Wojcicki on B94. Right now, it's 70 degrees.
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0: Danielle Smith, Stargazing. There's a blue moon coming up May 31st, which just means the presence of a second full moon in a calendar month. It doesn't mean the moon's actually blue.
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When you're sad, the lyrics pick you up. And when it's payday, you go shopping. 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Don't worry, we'll be right here when you get back. 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Sabrina.

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8: Here's your B94 forecast. Cloudy skies with a few peaks of sun this afternoon, with daytime highs approaching 80. Lows dip down to about 52. Tonight, partly cloudy skies. Tomorrow, 70. Lots of sunshine and dry Friday and Saturday, mid-70s. Friday, upper 60s by Saturday. From the Weatherology Weather Lab, I'm meteorologist Jennifer Wojcicki on B94. Right now, 75.
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0: 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Let's go live to the diamond. Here's J.J. Michaels.
1: Thank you, and a very pleasant good afternoon, everyone, wherever you may be today. Welcome to Rose and Dennis Heindel Memorial Field in Dubois as the high school softball season starts to extend in later into its second season. As we bring you today a D9-10 sub-regional matchup between the Hickory Hornets and the St. Mary's Lady Dutch. And it is a pretty simple equation for today. The winner moves on, and then the loser is done, as they will get into a state playoff scenario. And it's kind of, I don't want to say it's complicated, but it kind of can be complicated. And we'll go over the extent of that as we head into the afternoon. But for St. Mary's, it's pretty simple. If they win, they're going to have to play again later this week against Sharon in order to determine seeding for next week's state playoff matchup. So it's, you know, it's that time of year when the equation's simple. You win, you keep playing, and you lose, and you're done. As we're going to have a beautiful day, temperature right about 80 degrees, some sunshine out on the field right about now, and they're about to get into the pregame festivities. We'll have starting lineups for you. First pitch coming up. The Hornets and the Dutch next on B94.
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4: Thank you.

And that means it is game time. Welcome back to Rose and Dennis Heindel Memorial Field here in Dubois as the D910 Sub-Regional is about to get after it as the St. Mary's Lady Dutch and the Hickory Lady Hornets are vying for a berth into the state playoffs next week. We're ready to go as the Dutch are the home team here today. So they are in the field.

Elsie Fletterman, who tossed a very strong game in the D9 title matchup, delivers the first pitch of the game, and Emma Johnston, the center fielder for the Lady Hornets, takes low and outside for ball one. Johnston, left-handed hitter. Hornets in the black unis. These are sharp with the red pants, and their numerals kind of blend between a red and white. Showing up on the black there. Nice stuff. Pitch down low, and it is 2-0. Johnston on the year, 417. No home runs and six RBIs. Time called. Johnston steps out. Now the next pitch from Fletterman. That's way up high, 3-0. And certainly something you don't want to fall into is giving free passes. Now, Fletterman has had an issue with that this year. And one of the reasons she did so well the other day on Monday is she didn't issue but one free pass. That is ball four. Nope, called strike. Umpire a little slow raising the right hand up. So three balls and a strike. She only walked one, gave up 11 hits, but she only walked one. And one of the big reasons why St. Mary's was able to bring home their fourth straight District 9 3A title. 3-1 pitch bunted out in front. Fletterman fields, throws to first, and out there. Nice catch at first by Iozzo, and that is out number one. Rest of the defense for the Lady Dutch, Sophie Sura in left, Addison Bimel in center, Juliana Muccio in right field, Taylor Granati at third, Molly Hansloven at short, Zoe Romanek at second, Kaylin Iozzo is at first base, and Allison Mertz does the catching once again today. One out, nobody on. Olivia Schneider, the shortstop for the Lady Hornets, steps in. And Fletterman deals the first pitch to her. That one skirts by her feet all the way back to the backstop for ball one. Olivia Schneider having a season, .465 batting average, four home runs, and leads the team with 37 RBIs. .414 more than the next one. Here's a grounder up the middle, and that's going to get into center field for a one-out single. One on and one out here for the Hornets in the bottom of the or the top of this first inning. That brings up A.J. Jarzab, and we'll be mentioning her a lot today. She is the starting pitcher for the Lady Hornets, and a very good one at that, and we'll get into her pitching stats later. But for now, she just has a mere .564 batting average on the season, and changeup taken for a called strike, nothing in one. Six home runs, 23 RBIs, leads the team with 19 extra base hits. That OPS, that slugging percentage, way up there for her. Next pitch, check swing. Umpire says no. And the count evens at a ball and a strike. Runner at first is Olivia Schneider. She got on with a base hit. Just one out here in this first inning. Jarzab awaits the 1-1 pitch. That's taken low, and the count is 2-1. Hickory, the number 2 seed out of District 10, coming into the game 17-4 on the year. And when you look at their schedule, you note one particular thing. And three of those four losses came from one team. There's a ground ball, base hit into left field. Runner will have to stop at second. That's Schneider. And Jarzab is on with the second straight hit. So now something in business here for the Lady Hornets. And we're going to have a courtesy runner at first base for Jarzab. And that will be number 13, Kaylee Gill. And Gill, very fast runner. So any shot here to the gap would mean a couple of runs. One out, runners at first and second, and here comes Peyton Slater, the catcher. Right-handed hitter steps in, and Fletterman set to deal the first pitch to her. Taken low for ball one.

0: Letterman ready again, and the 1-0 pitch coming home. This one grounded towards short. Hanslovan pitches to second. They'll get the out there, and that's all. As Slater able to beat the throw out. So the putout goes 6-4. And Slater on with the fielder's choice. Two outs now, runners at first and third, and here comes Maya Jones. Jones steps in at 258 on the year with a home run and 13 RBIs. Four-person umpiring team here today. They do that in the playoffs. Jones, right-handed hitter. Maley Kornbaugh would be on deck. Two outs, runners at first and third. Here is the pitch from Fletterman. Shows bunt and offers at it. That's a strike. Olivia Schneider is at third. Kaylee Gill is at first base. I'm sorry, is the runner at first. Yeah. Sorry, lost my train of thought there. It's not hard for me to do. Here's the one strike pitch coming home. That's taken for a called strike two. So Fletterman in some trouble, looking to get out of it. Strand a couple of runners in the top of the first. Fletterman back in the middle of the circle. And deals the two strike pitch. Ground ball, third. Nice stop by Granati. Throw to first, and the inning is over. Hickory strands two, will go to the bottom of the first. Hickory nothing, St. Mary's.
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0: Back in Dubois, as we head for the bottom of the first inning, the St. Mary's Lady Dutch will line up this way today. Addison Bimel leads off in center field. Molly Hanslovan had a great D9 title game earlier this week. She bats second at shortstop. Kaylin Iozzo, the first baseman, hits third. Juliana Muccio in right field batting fourth. Kelsey Fletterman on the mound batting fifth, and of course she is the designated player in case they make some switches around. Taylor Granati hits sixth and is at third base. Allison Mertz, the catcher, bats seventh. Sophia Sura in left field batting eighth. And Zoe Romanek will round out the starting lineup and play second base batting ninth. And they will face A.J. Jarzab, who delivers the first pitch up high for ball one to Addison Bimel. And Jarzab on the year, what a season. Comes in 9-4. Hard to believe that she's lost four games, but indeed she has. There's a foul ball off to the right side. 0.84 earned run average, 83 and two-thirds innings on the season, just 38 hits surrendered. 24 walks, with 154 strikeouts. And of those four losses, and I started to get into this in the top of the inning. Pitch misses inside and low. It's 1-2. Hickory's three of their losses came to Sharon, who was the District 10 champion. They lost twice in the regular season and then in the District 10 title game. Next pitch, called strike, and the count 2-2. Bottom of the first, no score. Hickory, St. Mary's.

The winner moves on to the state playoffs, and if it is the Lady Dutch, 2-2 pitch, chop foul, just got a piece of it. If it is the Dutch, they're going to have to play again this week against Sharon to determine seeding. Now, they would still get in the playoffs. This would just be a seeding-only game. If Hickory wins, well, it's already determined. Hickory's lost to Sharon three times. That's for another time to discuss as this pitch down low, and it's 3-2 to Addison Bimel leading off this inning. And Bimel on the season comes in at .492, 5 home runs, and 18 RBIs. Payoff pitch popped up, and it'll be first baseman Cornbow to make the pop-out catch, and that is out number one in the bottom of the first inning. That'll bring up Molly Hanslovan, and boy, what a season she's had. Had a great district championship game. She was 3-for-4 in that game with a triple, 2 runs, and 2 RBIs. And the pitch here is a called strike. Hanslovan on the year of batting .400, 5 home runs, 19 RBIs. That leads the Lady Dutch, tied for the lead with Juliana Muccio. One strike pitch coming from Jarzab, and that's fouled back to the netting here. No balls, 2 strikes. One out, nobody on in this bottom of the first inning. Next pitch on the way, and Hanslovan has to duck away from it with her feet. That is ball one, count at 1-2. Big flag up on the building out in left center field beyond the ballpark there. The DuBois City folks used that foul ball back out of play. It is huge if you get a chance to come and see it. The firemen use that for training. And the flag up there is just ginormous. It looks fantastic. Here's the 1-2 pitch coming. Oh, just a piece. Hanslovan was out in front of it and just nipped it on the edge of her, or tip of her bat, and she'll stay alive at 1-2. Jarzab deals the 1-2, ground ball, and that is foul as it goes over into foul territory, third, and that one again was off the end of the bat. Jarzab so far is changing speeds so very well. She's got a killer changeup that she's thrown a couple times here in this at-bat. I wonder if she'll come back with some heat here. We'll see. 1-2, one out, nobody on. This one popped foul. She did go with the heat. It was up towards Molly's eyeballs, and she was able to get a piece of it. So the count will remain 1-2. Be willing to bet Hanslovan's one of the tougher outs that Jarzab would get this year if she does. There's a pitch low. It rolls across the plate, and the count evens at 2-2. Molly's a tough out for anybody. 2 balls, 2 strikes. Next pitch. This one popped foul. And that's going to get back out of play, and it hits the roof. So they'll do it again. 2 balls, 2 strikes. Jarzab, middle of the circle now, winds and deals. Pitch high and outside. Boy, Hanslovan with a great at-bat here as she was down in the count and now works it to a full 3-2. Payoff pitch coming. Liner into center field, and that's a base hit. Drops in front of Johnston, the center fielder. And Hanslovan on with the first hit of the day for the Lady Dutch. And that brings up Kaylin Iozzo, the first baseman. Iozzo steps in at .356 on the season. 2 homers, 18 RBIs,

0: for second on the team. And Kalen in the District 9 title game on Monday went 1-for-4. Had an RBI, also scored a run. One on, one out here in the bottom of the first. Here's the pitch to her. It gets away. Nope, time called here. Oh, it hit her. They say that it hit her in her foot, apparently. All right, wondered what that was about. So, with the hit batsman, Lady Dutch in business here in the bottom of the first inning. Two on and one out, and that'll bring up Juliana Muccio. Pitch to her, and that's a called strike. Muccio 365 on the season, tied for the team lead in RBIs and home runs. She has 5 and 19 respectively. Here's the next pitch from Jarzab. That's up high, and the count even at 1-1. Hanslovan at second, Iozzo at first. Hanslovan reaching on a single after Addison Beimel popped out to first base and then hit batsman to Iozzo. Next pitch on the way, that's a called strike two, and the count is 1-2. Muccio 1-for-5 in the D9 title tilt on Monday. Had a two-run double in the sixth inning of that game. Here's the 1-2 pitch inside. Backs are off the plate. And the count evens at 2-2. Time called now as Molly Hanslovan has to retie her shoe. That taken care of, so now we'll do it again. 2 balls, 2 strikes, and 1 out. Next pitch, swing and a miss. Good pitch on the outer part of the plate. And Muccio is out number 2 in this first inning. And that'll bring up Kelsey Fletterman. And Fletterman with a chance to help her cause here in this first inning. 2 on, 2 outs. Here's the pitch to her. Swing and a miss. Good fastball for strike 1. Fletterman on the year, 236. 3 home runs, 9 RBIs. Here's the next pitch, up high, but she swung and missed at it. That pitch was up by her eyeballs, and quickly Jarzab is out front, 0-2 in the count. Hanslovan at second, Iozzo at first, 2 outs. In the bottom of the first inning, here's the 0-2 pitch, and a swing and a miss. Strike 3. Lady Dutch strand 2, we've played 1. No score in this D910 sub-regional.
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1: Welcome back to Rosen Dennis Heindel Memorial Field. As we head for the top of the second inning, Maylee Kornbaugh set to lead it off for Hickory here. She takes a pitch low and outside. And that is ball one. And Kornbaugh on the year, .250 batting average, a home run, and 10 RBI. Here's the next pitch. And that misses inside. It is 2-0. Both teams threatened in that first inning, both with a couple of base runners, but nobody able to push one across home. Fletterman ready. And the next pitch to Kornbaugh. Swing and a miss. She was way out in front of that one. And the count now 2-1. Kornbaugh followed by Nina Brewster and Addie Stoner in this second inning. Here's Fletterman's next offering. Ground ball to second, and it'll get into right field. Romantic could not get up with it, and it'll be a leadoff base runner here for Hickory. And that is going to be scored as an error on second baseman Romantic, and the leadoff runner on. So Nina Brewster to the plate now. Brewster in limited playing time this year, batting just .167. And the first pitch to her is low and inside for ball one. Just 1-for-7, or 1-for-6 rather, on the year. Scored a couple of runs. No extra base hits for her. Here's the one ball pitch. That's high. Two balls, no strikes. Hickory very patient at the plate. Two-oh pitch coming from Fletterman. Swing and a miss. Good changeup. The runner away. They throw to first, and she's back in safely. Tried to nail her there, but could not do it. Kornbaugh back in.

This one hit to third. Fair ball off of the glove of Granati. And it gets up the wall in the corner. Around third is Cornbow. They're going to try to send her home. Here's the relay. Not in time. And it is an RBI double for Brewster. And it's 1-0 Hickory. So the first run home, 1-0 Hickory, and Addie Stoner, the left fielder, will bat now with a runner at second base. Stoner, right-handed hitter, shows bunt and offers at it, according to the umpire. Now they throw to third, and the runner's out. They tried to steal a base there, and that one thrown out, 2-5 at the line there. Nice job by the catcher, Allison Mertz. So that's out number one. And the count remains no balls and a strike. The umpire at first did say that she offered at that with her bat on the bunt. So the 0-1 pitch coming. That's a call inside ball. Count even at 1-1. So the runner out at third, 2-5 on the putout. And there's one out here. Fletterman ready, her 1-1 pitch. Swing and a foul. That'll go back to the screen, and it's 1-2.

0: 1-0 Hickory. Here's the 1-2 pitch. Just missed outside. That'll even the count at 2-2. Good changeup by Fletterman. Kelsey looking as sharp as she did on Monday. Here's the 2-2 offering. Popped up into shallow right center field. And coming over is center fielder Addison Beimel to make the catch. And that is out number two. That'll bring up the ninth place hitter, Addie Pegler. Pegler on the season. I can find her here on the list. I can't find her. Oh, there she is. I got her now. 267 batting average with no home runs and 11 RBIs. And takes a pitch down and in for ball one. She is the leader, team leader in stolen bases with 20. And for folks that know baseball and softball, when you have that nine-hitter that can get on base and do stuff like that, it sure aids the top of the lineup. Check swing, that's going to get into left field for a base hit. Almost looked like she didn't mean to swing at it, but hit it hard enough to get into left field. So with two outs now, Hickory with a base runner at first. And back to the top of the order for Emma Johnston, who grounded out to Fletterman right back to the mound in the first inning. Two outs, runner at first base, and a run home. It's 1-0 Hickory in the top of the second inning. Here's Fletterman's first pitch to her. Bunts at it, foul. Goes back to the screen, and that'll be strike one. Pretty decent-sized crowd on hand here today for this sub-regional matchup. It was jam-packed on Monday. It was nice to see that. A whole lot of great softball in the district championships. Next pitch is high. Runner takes off for second. Throw down, and they got her. Right there, Molly Hansloven puts the tag on, and the caught stealing is 2-6. Second throw this inning. Second putout by the catcher, Mertz, and we've played an inning and a half. 1-0, Hickory leads.
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0: Bottom of the second inning now. St. Mary's facing a 1-0 deficit here. Hickory got a run across in the top of the second inning. And first pitch of the inning to Taylor Granati is a little high, and it's 1-0. Taylor Granati, third baseman, stepping in, .311 batting average on the year with a home run and 13 RBIs. Pretty solid campaign. Next pitch is high, and it's 2-0. Dutch will send up Granati, Mertz, and Sura here in this second inning. Hickory scoring in the top of the frame on a RBI double by Nina Brewster. It's an unearned run as the runner reached on an error to get there. Next pitch is low, and the count is 3-0. A.J. Jarzab. Bunt shown, and the pitch taken for a called strike.

0: Arzab, just a sophomore. 3-1 pitch. That's high. Ball four, and Gernotti draws a leadoff walk in the bottom of the second inning. So Allison Mertz steps to the plate now with a runner on and nobody out in the bottom of the second inning. Mertz, left-handed hitter. And the pitch from Jarzab, bunt shown, pitches high. The runner goes down to second. Got her. Shortstop Olivia Schneider puts the tag on, and that is the third caught stealing this inning alone. Two in the top of the frame, and then this one here in the bottom of the frame. One out. Now nobody on. Here's the pitch to Mertz up high and outside. A ball and a strike. Mertz on the year. 231 average. Has 9 RBI. 1-1 pitch and swung and missed at that one out in front of a changeup. And the count is 1-2. Boy, I'll tell you, Jarzab is brilliant when it comes to changing speeds, locations. He is excellent at that. Next pitch called strike three. Mertz wanted to swing, couldn't pull the trigger, and that is out number two. So two outs and nobody on. Third strikeout for Jarzab, and here comes Sophia Sura. Sura had a heck of a game in the D9 title game on Monday. First pitch, she swings and misses for a strike. 2-for-4 and had an RBI triple in the second inning of that game. Then scored after that. Here's the one strike pitch, and Sura swings and fouls it back. No balls, two strikes. One nothing Hickory, bottom of the second inning. Next pitch, swing and a miss, strike three. And just like that, the side is retired. We have played two innings full here in Dubois. 1-0.
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0: Top of the third. 1-0, Hickory in front in this D9-10 sub-regional. And it'll be Emma Johnston to lead it off here for Hickory. She was at the plate when Addie Pigler was thrown out at second base. Bunts right in the first pitch. Off the field at Fletterman. Throw to first is not in time. And the ball gets by the first baseman, Iozzo, but runner will not be able to advance. It'll be a leadoff single for Johnston on the bunt. And with nobody out, Olivia Schneider comes up. You're listening to coverage of high school softball action, the D910 sub-regional on WKBI St. Mary's B94. J.J. Michaels alongside. Thanks for having us on today.

The winner moves on to the state playoffs. There's a pitch low and inside for a ball, 1-0. And the loser, season is over. It gets a little more involved, depending on who wins this game. If the Dutch win, they're going to have to play again this week for seeding. That game will be against Sharon. Next pitch, a called strike. Runner goes. Throw to second, not in time. And Johnston in with a stolen base. And a runner in scoring position now for the Lady Hornets. 1-0. They lead it here in this third inning. Kelsey Fletterman delivers the 1-1 pitch. Swing and a miss by Schneider, and the count is 1-2. Olivia singled in the first inning. She was stranded at third. Now the 1-2 pitch. Ground ball, left side. Hanslovan fields, throws, and gets the runner. And the runner will have to hold at second base. Put out 6-3, and that is out number one here in the top of the third inning. So Johnston remains at second. Here comes A.J. Jarzab, the pitcher. She singled in the first inning. Has a chance to help her cause here with a base hit to drive another run home. Here's the pitch. Nubbed foul, right side. That was an awkward-looking strike of the bat. Not the swing, but just it hit awkwardly off the tip of the bat. So that's strike one. Johnston down at second. Fletterman now ready again and deals the one strike pitch. That's a called strike two. Right there, according to the home plate umpire, and it's quickly 0-2, and that's the way you have to do it with this lineup. You got to get out in front of these big hitters. And Fletterman doing just that. Excuse me. Here's the two strike pitch. Up high. That makes it 1-2. Peyton Slater on deck for the Lady Hornets. Now the 1-2 pitch. That's low. Hits the plate. Nice stop by Allison Mertz back there behind the plate, and the count evens 2-2. One out, runner at second base, top of the third inning. And a 1-0 Hickory lead. 2-2 pitch. That's way high, and now from 0-2 to 3-2, Fletterman has swung the pendulum and now needs to come up with something funky here to get A.J. Jarzab. I mean, first base is open. Here's the payoff pitch coming. Ground ball, and nice job at second by Romanek. She gloves it, throws on to first, and gets Jarzab by a few steps. And on the play, Emma Johnston goes over to third base. So now two outs and a runner at third, and Peyton Slater, the catcher, grounded into a fielder's choice in the first inning. Now has a runner at third with two outs in this third inning. Pitch low, and it gets away from the catcher, and the run will score. Emma Johnston comes home, and I'm pretty sure that'll be charged as a pass ball as Mertz had a glove on it but could not field it cleanly, and as a result, the runner comes home. 2-0 Hickory. Next pitch misses inside, and it is quickly 2-0. Fletterman back on top of the pitching rubber, and the 2-0 pitch coming. Ground ball to short. Hanslovan can't get it. It's into left field. That's a base hit. Or at least it would seem they would, you know, they're going to charge an error on Molly. Second error on the Lady Dutch today. So

Two outs, and Slater on. We're going to have a courtesy runner here. And that is going to be Libby Naporoski. Here's the pitch to Jones, and that is taken for a called strike. Two outs, runner at first base. Two nothing Hickory here in the top of the third inning. Next pitch to Jones, rolls in. Nice stop there by Mertz and saves the runner from going down to second. One ball, one strike. Maya Jones grounded out to third her first time up, 0 for 1 on the day. Fletterman ready, her 1-1 pitch. That's high, throw to first, and safely the runner back in. So now two balls and a strike. Here's the next pitch. This one nubbed off the bat, and it's going to be popped over to second. Romanek will make the play, and that will retire the side. But another run comes home. We'll go to the bottom of the third. Hickory 2, St. Mary's nothing.

Back at Rosen-Dennis Heindel Memorial Field in Dubois, we go to the bottom of the third inning, a 2-0 Hickory lead as St. Mary's comes to bat here. It'll be 9-1-2. Zoe Romanek, who made the last out of that top of the frame. And Romanek, first pitch to her, takes a ball. 1-0. Romanek steps in, 3-14 on the year with one home run and five RBI. St. Mary's down 2-0, a pair of unearned runs. Swing and a miss, pitch down, and the count is quickly 0-2. Next pitch shows bunt and offers at it, and apparently, according to the umpire, gets a piece of it. So the count now at 1-2. Lady Dutch had two on in the first inning but could not get anybody home. Had a runner caught stealing in the second. Next pitch out outside and high, rather, and it's 2-2. Taylor Granati was caught stealing to be the first down of the second inning. So they've had base runners, just haven't been able to get them home. 2-2 pitch. Just missed high, and now the count full, 3-2. A.J. Jarzab threw two innings, four strikeouts to her credit, four of the six outs. And now the 3-2 pitch, swing and a miss, a changeup. She was out in front of it, and that is out number one. Strikeout number five for Jarzab. And now back to the top of the order, Addison Bimel steps in. Bimel popped out to first to begin the bottom of the first inning. Here is the pitch from Jarzab. Skirts away inside and low. Bimel has to move her feet out of the way of it. It's ball one.

0: Here's the 1-0 pitch. That's high and inside. Two balls, no strikes. The winner gets to move on to the state playoffs, which begin on Monday. And there's a little twist to that. Here's the 2-0 pitch, and that's a called strike. If Hickory wins, they don't have to play until Monday. If St. Mary's wins, then they'll have to play Sharon later this week. Swing and a miss. As Bimel out in front of that, and the count is 2-2. They'll need to determine the 1 and 2 seeds from D9 and D10. So that's why that would need to happen. That game would not be a loser go home. 2-2 pitch, just missed. Three balls, two strikes, one out here in the bottom of the third inning. But this is a lose and go home game. Payoff pitch coming here from Jarzab. Bimel awaits. Swing and a miss. Nope, foul tip. Just got a piece of it as nubs it off the end of the bat, so we'll do it again at 3-2. Sun was out earlier here. It has now ducked behind the clouds and cloud cover, but it is hot today, man. Temps up around 80. Fresh, swing and a miss, strike three. As that pitched up in the zone, and Bimel could not catch up to it. That is out number two, and strikeout number six for Jarzab. Two away. Well, now Molly Hansloven steps in. Molly takes a strike, nothing and one. Molly singled her first time up in the first inning and was left at second base. Next pitch, this one ripped into left field, and it's past the left fielder, Stoner, all the way to the wall. Molly at second, being waved to third. Now they're going to wave her around. Here's the throw home from the cutoff, not in time, inside the Parker. Molly Hansloven. What a stroke on that. Just got by the left fielder, and that was all it took. How about that for a much-needed boost? So the inside to Parker makes it 2-1. There's a chopper right side, and the first baseman, Cornball, tags the runner as she goes by, and that'll be out number three. But St. Mary's on the Molly Hansloven inside the park home run cuts the lead now 2-1 as we head
1: it's
0: for the fourth.
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0: Back here for the top of the fourth inning, Molly Hansloven providing the excitement here in the bottom of the third, and inside the park home run as it got by left fielder Addie Stoner. Stoner tried to make a play on it, and it was going to be all or nothing, and it was all. In the case of Molly Hansloven, never stopped on her way around, and that's an inside the Parker. First pitch of the fourth inning is fouled back to the screen. Strike one for Malik Kornbaugh.

She reached on an error and scored in the second inning. That was the first of two runs for Hickory. They lead it 2-1 in this fourth inning. Next pitch from Fletterman, that's high, and a ball and a strike. One run in the second, one in the third for Hickory, and then one for St. Mary's in the third. Five hits for Hickory, two for St. Mary's. The Lady Dutch do have two errors. There's a chopper foul, and the count is at 1-2. It'll be Kornbaugh, Brewster, and Stoner in this fourth inning.

Here's the 1-2 pitch. Swing and a miss. Strike three. And Cornball down on strikes. That's the first of the day for Fletterman. One away. That brings up Nina Brewster, and she stroked an RBI double in that second inning to score Cornball. That's here with the bases empty, and the first pitch is low, one ball, no strikes.

0: One ball pitch is way high, and it's two balls and no strikes. Here is the 2-0 pitch. Chopper foul. That is strike one. Over towards the third base coaching box there. So ball back in. And we'll do it at 2-1. This pitch stroked into left field. A base hit. Over to get it is Sura. And she'll hold Brewster to a single. That's Nina's second hit of the game. So one on and one out, and that'll bring up Addie Stoner. And Stoner flew out the center fielder, Addison Beimel, in the second inning. That's now here in the fourth with one on. Swing and a miss, nice changeup. And that is strike one. Fletterman has had a great use of that pitch today, as she has used it a number of times, and seemingly every time it's worked, it's gotten a hitter off balance. One strike pitch. That's low. Runner goes. Throw down to second base, and they got her. Hans Sloven applies the tag, and that's the third runner that has been thrown out today by Allison Mertz. I'll tell you, have a day behind the plate, kid. That's pretty impressive. Fourth attempt at a steal, only one successful. That pitch up high, two balls and a strike. There's two outs now, and nobody on. Two balls, one strike. Fletterman winds and deals. Swinging a foul back to the screen. That'll even the count at 2-2. You can notice, if you've ever watched Allison, if you've never gotten the chance, she is eerie similar to Benito Santiago, if you remember him. He would throw guys out from his knees. Well, she does that. Right from her knees, there's like no... There's a swing and a miss, strike three. And the side is retired. Two strikeouts in the inning, and we have played three and a half. It is Hickory 2, St. Mary's 1.
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the fourth inning. It is 2-1 Hickory, and we have a defensive change for Hickory that we'll let you know about here momentarily. This first pitch is fouled off to the right side, and almost coming in to get it is Addie Pegler. Pegler got a glove on it, but just could not get the ball inside of the webbing. That is strike one. Juliana Muccio leads it off. Here in this frame for St. Mary's, it'll be Muccio, Fletterman, and Granati. Peyton Slater has entered the game in left field. There's a called strike. Count is 0-2. Slater takes over for Addie Stoner. Next pitch, swing and a miss, strike three, and that is out number one. Strikeout number seven on the day for A.J. Jarzab. So Slater in for Stoner. Pitch misses for ball one to Fletterman. One out, nobody on. The 1-0 pitch, Fletterman swings through it for a strike, and it is 1-1. Fletterman was a strikeout victim in the first inning. Here's the next pitch, that's high, and the count will run to 2-1. 2-1 Hickory here, bottom of the fourth inning. If only earned runs count, St. Mary's would be up 1-0. But not so. Next pitch, swing and a miss. And the count even at 2-2 now on Fletterman. Taylor Granati on deck. A.J. Jarzab back in the middle of the circle. Her 2-2 pitch on the way. Swing and a foul back to the netting here. That'll get up over the auxiliary scoreboard behind home plate. And it'll remain 2-2. One out, nobody on in the bottom of the fourth inning. Here is the 2-2 pitch. Just missed off the plate. And the count now runs full, 3-2. A.J. Jarzab, the sophomore. Here's the payoff pitch, check swing, and a called strike three. Umpire said she went around, and the ball got loose. They're going to have to throw to first, and they do. So it'll be a strikeout. 2-3 on the putout, and that is out number two, strikeout number eight. And I'll be honest with you, from where I'm sitting, it's a pretty good look at it. I don't think she went around. Now, that could have been a called strike 3-2, which is possible. Pitch is a called strike to Granati, nothing in one. Now the one strike pitch on the way, swing and a miss, and Granati quickly in the hole, 0-2. Allison Mertz would be next if she can get on. Now the two-strike pitch, that's high, 1-2. 2-1, Hickory here in this fourth inning. Two outs and nobody on. 1-2 pitch, check swing, and no swing, says the umpire. The count moves to 2-2. Two-two pitch. Just missed. Whoa, boy. Catcher Slater held it there for the longest time.

0: Now the 3-2 pitch. Called strike three. Got her looking. She strikes out the side. We've played four. 2-1, Hickory
1: Hello,
0: in the lead.
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0: Back here for the top of the fifth as Hickory leads this 2-1. It'll be 9-1 and 2 due up for the Lady Hornets here as Addie Pigler leads it off. Pigler singled in the first inning, second inning rather, and she's going to single here in the fourth, or the fifth, as that first pitch stroked into center field for a base hit, and Pigler on for the second time. So back to the top of the order. Here comes Emma Johnston. Johnston 1-for-2. Singled in the third and her last time up. Stole a base. And then would come around to score on a fielding error. That would be the second Hickory run. And first pitch to her is outside for a ball. 1-0. Pigler a threat to run as we saw in the first or the second inning. She was caught stealing one of two that inning that Allison Mertz threw out. See if she goes here. The 1-0 pitch. It's bunted out in front. Fletterman fields and has no play as nobody covered first base. And it'll be a base hit. So now runners at first and second for Hickory here in the fifth inning. Second bunt single for Johnson, and now time going to be called as Coach Eccles will come out and talk with the girls here at the circle. Two on, nobody out, top of the fifth inning. In a 2-1 game, and this is a big, big situation here. If you're the Lady Dutch, you do not want to let this get any further of a deficit. It's tough enough that they've got to get one more off of A.J. Jarzab, but any more of a deficit, man, and you're looking at a pretty difficult hill to climb here with just nine more outs remaining. So the meeting going on there. As now the umpire strolls out to say, hey, guys, let's go here. So they break that up, and we'll get back to action here. Runners at first and second. That is Pigler at second. Johnston at first. And Olivia Schneider, the shortstop, 1-for-2, steps in. She singled in the first and grounded.

out to short in the third. Fletterman has to settle in now and focus pitch by pitch. Here is the pitch to Schneider. That's high, ball one. Big moment in this game. Fletterman ready, deals the 1-0. That's low, and it is 2-0. Nice stop by Allison Mertz there behind home plate. Or that would have meant the runners move up. So 2-0. Fletterman now ready again. Deals the pitch. That's inside. 3-0. Oh, my, my. Three balls, no strikes. Fletterman's next pitch, and that is in for a called strike. Fletterman now quickly ready, and the 3-1 pitch on the way. That is a grounder foul. Schneider gets out in front of that, and now the count full. Three balls, two strikes. Nobody out here with runners at first and second base in the top of the fifth inning. Hickory leading 2-1. Fletterman deals the payoff. Grounder foul. Nice stop by the third base coach over there. Wow, that was good. One-handed that puppy as it came to his right side. Dad's joking about it with the third base umpire. Love to see that. I could still do it. Better than I could, man, let me tell you. 3-2 pitch. Low, ball four, and the bases are full of Hornets. Dare I say, the Hornets' nest ready to attack here. First walk of the day by Fletterman. And we haven't really touched on that, but boy, for the second game in a row, that has really helped her cause, not walking anybody up till this point, and now the one. But the bases are loaded, and here's Jarzab. Blow it open, perhaps. Fly ball to left. It's caught. Sura over to third base, and the runner gets back in safely. Wow. Nice job by Sura. Sophie makes the catch. Didn't have to move that much. She came in and made the catch on the run, and the runner was two-thirds the way home. Had to turn around. That's Pegler there at third. Had to dart her way back. So now, with one out, the bases remain loaded. Here comes Peyton Slater. The pitch is high. Ball one.

Next pitch on the way, swing and a miss, and a pitch in the dirt. It gets away slightly from Mertz, but Allie over there to get it, and the count even at 1-1. A big spot for the freshman here. Slater, not a bad freshman campaign. Here's the 1-1 pitch. That's high. It's 2-1. Maya Jones is on deck. Slater on the day, 0-2, is reached on a fielder's choice and an error. Now the 2-1 pitch from Fletterman. Ground ball, right side, fielded there. Nice job, Romantic. Nice job, Hanslovan. But the throw to first is going to pull her off the bag, and a run will come home. Pegler scores from third. It's 3-1. And on the play, Johnston goes down to third. Heck of a nice try there, Romantic, to Hanslovan. And the throw back to first, it would have taken a perfect throw to do it.

0: And Molly did everything she could to get it there and just couldn't get it in time. So, two outs now. Runners remain at first and third, and it's 3-1 Hickory. Maya Jones, 0 for 2, a ground out and a pop out. Fletterman ready and deals the pitch. That hits in front of the plate. Again, a nice stop by Allison Mertz there behind the plate. That's about her fourth or fifth one that has not gotten by her. She does have the one passed ball today that led to a run scoring, but she's done an unbelievable job behind that dish. Next pitch is up high, and the count quickly 2-0. And on the pitch, the courtesy runner goes down to second base, and that's Libby Naporowski. Ground ball up the middle, base hit. One run is home. They're going to hold the runner at third. And that was smart because Bimel got that ball back into Hansloven very rapidly. So Johnston to the plate, and it is 4-1. So Maylee Kornbaugh will bat now with two outs and runners at first and third. 4-1 now, Hickory. Pitch low. That's ball one. I think that's Kaylee Gill at third now that I see the number there. 1-0 pitch is popped up foul, and coming over is third baseman Granati, and she will make the catch to retire the side, but the Hornets score two more, and we head for the bottom of the fifth inning. It's 4-1 Hickory.
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0: Back here for the bottom of the fifth inning, and we're two pitches in. The first pitch is fouled off by Allison Mertz, and now the second pitch up high and outside. 1-1. 4-1 Hickory now leading in this bottom of the fifth inning. And the defensive change here for Hickory. Pitch up high, 2-1. I was mistaken earlier when I said Peyton Slater's playing left field. It's Kaylee Gill. It looked like an 18, and it's a 13. So Kaylee Gill is in left field now for the Lady Hornets. Ball fouled off at the plate, and the count remains 2-2. So Gill batting in the eighth spot now. She'll be up next inning. And that means that she was not the courtesy runner last inning. Trying to keep up on all this, y'all. Sorry about that. Next pitch to Mertz is high, and the count runs 3-2. But two runs in the top of this fifth inning, now a 4-1 deficit for the Lady Dutch. And that's a pretty big hill to climb against A.J. Jarzab, who has 9 strikeouts today. Looking for 10. Here's the 3-2 pitch. Foul back.

0: and they'll do it again. Allison Mertz, one of those victims in the second inning. Jarzab struck out the side in the fourth inning. Now the payoff pitch coming. Pop foul again. Nice job by Mertz to get that one off. And they'll do it again. Three balls, two strikes. Jarzab. Payoff pitch. Missed. And that's ball four. For a moment there, I thought, wait a minute, that's ball four. And then the umpire says, yeah, you're right. Okay, so Mertz walks down to first. Second walk of the game issued by Jarzab. And we're going to have a courtesy runner here, I do believe. As Mertz, of course, the catcher. And running for her will Ava Keebler. Is at first base. And now Sophia Sura up. She shows bunt and bunts it foul for strike one. Sura, strikeout victim, her first time up as well in the second inning. Lady Dutch needs some base runners here. Just nine more outs. And a 4-1 deficit. Sura swings and misses. High fastball. The umpire says she got a little piece of it. And the count is 0-2. Zoe Romanek would be next. Jarzab's next pitch swung on and fouled. Back to the screen here, and the count remains 0-2. Hickory with one run in the second, one in the third, and then two here in this top of the fifth. And St. Mary's lone run came on a Molly Hansloven inside the park home run in the third. Swing and a miss. Good off-speed pitch, and Sura out in front of it, and that is out number one, and that is now strikeout number 10 for Jarzab. Swing and a miss now by Romanek, and she's down, no balls and a strike in the count. She was a strikeout victim in the third inning. Here's the one strike pitch, swing and a miss. Pitch up high, but Romanek could not lay off of it, and she's in the hole 0-2. Now the two strike pitch. Right there, called strike three. Good morning, good afternoon, and good night. Strikeout number 11, and five straight outs now recorded by the strikeout from A.J. Jarzab. And there's two outs for the top of the order in Addison Beimel. This pitch, first one, popped up right side. Second baseman Brewster calling and making catch. So after the leadoff walk, nothing doing for the Lady Dutch. We've played five, Hickory four, St. Mary's one.
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1: Back for the top of the sixth inning, as the Hickory Lady Hornets leading this one 4-1 in this D9-10 sub-regional. J.J. Michaels back at Rose and Dennis Heindel Memorial Field here in Dubois. Cloud cover starting to thicken up once again. Not any rain per se in the forecast that we've seen, so doubt that that will affect the game. First pitch by Fletterman of the inning is up high, ball one to Nina Brewster, who leads it off. Brewster's 2-for-2. A double, a single, and an RBI today. Two of the 9 hits that Hickory has. That pitch is up high and outside, and the count is quickly 0-2. And if you're just tuning in, the winner of this game moves on to the state playoffs. If St. Mary's comes back and wins this one, they have to play Sharon later this week to determine seeding in the state playoffs. They'd be in. It's just a determination of whether they're the 1 or 2 seed from the D9-10 sub-regional. Next pitch is up high. It's 3-0 now to lead off this inning to Nina Brewster. If Hickory wins, here's the 3-0 pitch. That's called strike. If Hickory wins, they don't have to play because Sharon has already beaten them in the D10 title game. Here's the 3-1 pitch. That's called strike two, and the count now full on Brewster. Kaylee Gill is due up next, followed by Addie Pegler. Bottom third of the batting order for the Lady Hornets here. Next pitch is high, ball four, and Brewster will trot to first base. Second walk of the game issued by Fletterman. So Kaylee Gill now, who has come in to play left field in the last couple innings, will get her first at-bat of the game. She was a courtesy runner earlier in the contest in the first inning. And here's the first pitch to her, swung on and fouled to the screen here for strike one. Kaylee Gill on the season, 154 batting average with one RBI, 2-for-13 at the plate. Next pitch, bunted, or she offered at it, and that's a strike. It's no balls and two strikes. Brewster at first, nobody out. Top of the sixth inning and a 4-1 Hickory lead. Two-strike pitch. That's high. Be 1-2. St. Mary's lone run of the game came on a Molly Hanslove inside the park home run in the third. There's a called strike three, and Gill is out number one. Third strikeout for Fletterman. So one on, one out, and Addie Pegler comes to the plate. She is a 2-for-2 batter today. The first pitch is inside and low. She's got a pair of singles, scored a run last inning in the fifth, one of the two in that frame. Next pitch shows bunt and offers at it. Throw down to second as the runner takes off and got her. Boy, another one. Allison Mertz has had a day behind the plate. That's the third time that Nina Brewster has been caught stealing today. They got her at third, and then the last two times at second. Allison Mertz is, wow, that's pretty awesome. So now two outs and nobody on, and the next pitch is a called strike. And the count 1-2 now to Addie Pegler. Pegler, right-handed hitter. And

0: The next pitch is up high, and the count moves to 2-2. Here's the next pitch on the way. This one skied out back of second base, and Molly Hansloven drifts out to make the catch and retire the side. We'll go to the bottom of the sixth. Hickory 4, St. Mary's 1.
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0: Welcome back. As we head for the bottom of the sixth inning, and St. Mary's, the Lady Dutch, down to six outs remaining to fill a three-run gap as Molly Hansloven steps in and takes a called strike to begin this inning. Hansloven, Iozzo, and Muccio do up. And Molly providing the lone run for the Lady Dutch today inside the park home run back in the third inning. And the next pitch is a called strike, and quickly Jarzab is ahead 0-2. Jarzab has pitched a beauty today. 11 strikeouts. Next pitch is just low. And the count 1-2. Only surrendered two hits and has walked a pair, but has recovered from both of those. Next pitch, tapped down to third. Fielded there by Jones. Throw to first is way offline, and it's going to get over to the fencing, and down to second base goes Hansloven. And with the way they've charged errors today, you got to think they're going to charge one there. They do. Error on the third baseman, Maya Jones. The throw, pulling Kornbaugh off the bag. And a runner at second base. Nobody out to start this inning. Swing and a miss to Iozzo. And that is strike one. Kaylin 0-for-1 today. She was hit by a pitch in the first inning and then popped out her last time up, or grounded out, I'm sorry. Foul tip, swing and a miss. Or swing and a foul. No balls and two strikes. Jarzab looking to get out of this inning. Swing and a miss, strike three. That one a high, hard one, and strikeout number 12 on the day for Jarzab. One away. So now the batter is Juliana Muccio, and she swings and misses at the first pitch for a strike. And Muccio, strikeout victim twice today, 0-for-2. A one pitch, called strike two. And I'll tell you, Jarzab is in a groove right now. If I'm the Lady Dutch, I'm calling some timeouts here and try to throw off her rhythm a little bit. She's just in a groove. Here's the two-strike pitch coming. That's way high. And it's 1-2. Hansloven at second, reached there on an error to start this inning. One out, strikeout to Iozzo. Muccio up, Fletterman's on deck. Here is the 1-2 pitch. Just missed, a little bit low, and the count evens at 2-2. 4-1 Hickory here in the

0: sixth inning. And the 2-2 pitch. Called strike three. Frozer on an off-speed pitch. Wow. That was beautiful. I mean, that was just a work of art. Got her frozen, and that is the 13th strikeout for Jarzab today. So two outs now, and Hans Sloven remains at second. Here's Fletterman. Swinging a grounder to third, fielded there by Jones. Hair throw to first, and the side is retired. Lady Dutch can't move the runner from second, and we've played six. 4-1, Hickory leads it. You're listening to coverage of PIAA intra-district softball playoff action. The sub-regional D9-D10 on WKBI St. Mary's B94.
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0: On to the seventh inning, a 4-1 Hickory lead as they come to bat here in the top of this seventh inning. And the top of the order, Emma Johnston takes a pitch up high for ball one. Johnston on the day, 2 for 3, pair of bunt singles, and has scored two of the four runs. And then she looked like she was going to bunt at that, pulls the bat back and takes a ball. Two balls, no strikes. Now the 2-0 pitch coming. Called strike. Johnston does have the only stolen base of the day, and that's still one of the interesting, it's one of the reasons why this game is closer than it is. Is Allison Mertz has had a day throwing runners out. There's a bunt. Nice field at third, and they got her at first. Taylor Gernotti with a great play. Throws on to Iozzo, and that is out number one. Olivia Schneider. Next in the box, she's 1 for 2 today, a single, also walked her last time up. Here's Fletterman's pitch, pop foul, that'll get out of play. And Kelsey, I'll tell you, Fletterman, haven't had a chance to talk much about this today, but she has just pitched brilliantly yet again. She had a great performance in the D9 title game and, you know, has given up 9 hits today, only walked 2. And that, you know, has been a trouble spot for her. Pitch misses low. It's 1-1. And she has just, this has been a great couple of games for her. And she deserves all the props in the world. Here's the 1-1 pitch. And that's low and inside, 2-1.

A.J. Jarzab is on deck, and it's tough for Fletterman to get any kind of recognition when Jarzab has pitched the way she has today. This pitch is low, and it gets back to the screen. Not that it matters with anybody on. Three balls, one strike, one out, 4-1. Hickory leads here in the top of the seventh inning. St. Mary's down to their three final outs of the season, unless they can plate, well, at least three runs right now in the bottom of the inning. They'll have 6, 7, and 8 due up, Granati, Mertz, and Sura. Just two hits on the day for the Lady Dutch. Next pitch is low, ball 4, and Schneider reaches base for the second time in a row on a walk. Third walk issued by Fletterman today. Allison Mertz now comes out to the circle, calls timeout. All the infielders will join her there.

Time is called. And A.J. Jarzab comes to the plate. Jarzab at the plate today, 1-for-3. Singled in the first and grounded out and flew out or lined out to left her last time up. Pitch is low. 1-ball, no strikes. One oh pitch. Swing and a miss. Nope, foul tip. Just got a piece of it. So 1-ball, 1-strike. Here's the 1-1. That's high. Snap throw to first, and the runner back in safely. Schneider leads or is at first base. And now the 2-1 from Fletterman. This one ripped down the line. Fair ball. That's going to get into the corner. Sura has to play it off the wall. They're sending Schneider around third. She will come in to score. It's an RBI double for Jarzab. Just a beautifully hit ball. There's not much you can do about it. And Jarzab adds run number 5 to the scoreboard for the Hornets. And now a pinch runner. Addie Stoner, who started the game in left field, will come out and run here. And now Coach Eccles out to talk with his girls in the center of the diamond. So Stoner will run at second. Five-1, Hickory now. 10 hits on the day for the Lady Hornets. St. Mary's with just 2. Molly Hansloven has both of those. A single and an inside the park home run. Now there's the conference still going on, and the umpire's going out and saying, hey, let's go. So Peyton Slater comes to the plate. One out and a runner at second base. Slater, 0-for-3 today, has reached base all 3 times. But not via the hit. Pitch

down low, ball one. Fielder's choice a couple of times and then reached on an error in the third inning. 1-0 pitch. That's low, 2-0.

Now the 2-0 offering. Ground ball to third. Nice job by Gernotti. She'll throw on to first. Runner, well, the runner is safe. Now the throw back to third gets away, and it's up the line, and another run will score. And that was Latzu, who ran for Stoner, who ran for the pitcher. So Lydia Latzu scores. And that is a throwing error on the first baseman, Iozzo. So 5-3 on that putout. First pitch is fouled off by Maya Jones. Jones, 1-for-3, an RBI single her last time up. 6-1, Hickory. Pitch down in the dirt, and the count even at a ball and a strike. Lady Dutch now needing 5 runs in this 7th inning. If they want to keep this game going, next pitch called strike, and it's 1-2. Next pitch by Fletterman, swing and a miss in the dirt. Ball gets away, and they'll have to throw to first, and they do, to complete the strikeout and retire the side. Two more for the Hornets, though. We'll go to the bottom of the 7th. Last chance for the Lady Dutch. They're down 6-1.

Last chance for the Lady Dutch. They're down 6-1, and we head into the bottom of the seventh inning as the first pitch of the inning from Jarzab inside and low, and that's ball one. A.J. Jarzab, through six innings, has struck out 13, walked only two, and given up only two hits. Ground ball up the middle, fielded by shortstop Schneider. Her throw to first, and Gornati is out number one in the seventh inning. And perhaps the reality starting to sink in for the Lady Dutch. Some of these seniors that are graduating. Of course, that ceremony is coming up this weekend for St. Mary's Area High School. Mertz takes a called strike, and we do congratulate them. And some places already have graduated. I know Elk Catholic had the cap and gowns last weekend. Congratulations to all of the graduating seniors that have or will be getting their diplomas. Pitch up high, one ball, one strike. I won't tell you how long it's been since I did that, but let's just say there's decades involved. Swing and a miss by Mertz, and the count is 1-2. Lady Dutch, certainly an amazing run for this softball program last year into the state playoffs. Swing and a miss by Mertz, and that is out number two.

0: Four straight District 9 titles for St. Mary's. Impressive, impressive stuff. So two outs now, and the last hope for the Lady Dutch is Sophia Sura, one of the seniors on this squad. Sophie 0 for 2, pair of strikeouts today in the pitch. Down low for a ball, 1-0. With this win, should this last out be recorded, Hickory will move on to the state playoffs next Monday. Next pitch to Sura is high, 2 balls, no strikes. And it's going to be tough for whoever they face to get by them. Jarzab is the deal. Here's the 2-0 pitch. This one lined. Oh, what a catch! It's short by Schneider, and the ball game is over. The exclamation point on just a beauty, capped off by the diving catch by Schneider at short. And the ball game is over. The final score, Hickory wins it 6-1 and moves on, and we'll be back to wrap it up.
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0: Well, a disappointing end to the season for the St. Mary's Lady Dutch as they lose this one here today. The final score 6-1 in this D9-10 sub-regional. J.J. Michaels back at Rose and Dennis Heindel Memorial Field here in Dubois as the final 6-2-1 Lady Dutch. Hard to get any kind of hits going against A.J. Jarzab today, as Jarzab pitched a complete game victory in this one and only surrendered the 2 hits, both of them to Molly Hansloven on the day. And Molly had the lone highlight for the Lady Dutch offensively, an inside the park home run back in the 3rd inning. She also had a single. She was on base all 3 times today as part of the offense for St. Mary's. And, of course, Molly, one of the graduating seniors, tough way for her to go out on this one today. Here are the totals for Hickory: 6 runs, 10 hits, 1 error. They left 5 on base. For St. Mary's, 1 run, 2 hits. They had 3 errors and left 4 on base. A.J. Jarzab, the winner, and Kelsey Fletterman took the loss. And for A.J. Jarzab, a complete game. Just surrendered the 2 hits, only gave up 2 walks. And the 1 run, of course, 14 big strikeouts for her today. Big time win for the Hickory Lady Hornets, and they will advance on to the state playoffs next week. For the Lady Dutch, nothing to hang your heads about. This was a season where a lot of people questioned what they may or may not do. Kind of hard to replace the quality of Eccles and the pitching that she gave last year and in her career. But they did just very, very well in getting back and winning their 4th straight District 9 title for them on the last 4 years. So congratulations to Coach Eccles and his team on another fantastic season. And we wish all the seniors, graduating seniors, the best of luck as they cross the

0: stage this coming weekend, and certainly all nothing but good things as they head towards the future. Our next broadcast we will have for you on Mondays. We will be wherever the game will be for the Elk County Catholic Crusaders baseball team as they move on to the state playoffs in the first round. And we'll be sure to let you know when and where that game will be, but that'll be on Monday. For all of us at Laurel Media Sports, I'm J.J. Michaels. Thanks for listening today. Have a great night, everyone.
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Even your doing nothing moments deserve a great soundtrack. This is B94.

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0: 94 forecast. Lows around 52 tonight under partly cloudy skies. Daytime highs approaching 69, tomorrow mainly clear. Lows level off around 45, tomorrow night clear skies. Clear skies and dry Friday and Saturday, mid-70s, Friday, upper 60s, by Saturday. From the Weatherology Weather Lab, I'm meteorologist Jennifer Wojcicki on B94. Currently 75.
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0: So they say that one of the most important elements of a healthy life is getting enough sleep. Experts now say, you know how they say, oh, you got to get your 8 hours. You don't need a full. 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
1: Fox News, I'm John Saucier. President Trump at the cabinet meeting of the White House today, answering a reporter's question about whether the United States would accept a short-term deal to allow Iran and Oman to control the Strait of Hormuz. The president insisting they're negotiating to make sure the strait is open for all countries to use.
2: We're going to watch over it. We'll watch over it. But nobody's going to control it. That's part of the negotiation that we have. They would like to control it. Nobody's going to control it. It's international waters, and Oman will behave just like everybody else, and we'll have to blow them up. They understand that. They'll be fine.
1: Treasury Secretary Scott Bessent saying oil prices should return to normal once the conflict comes to an end.
3: In terms of prices, I believe the prices are transitory. Oil will be lower than pre-conflict levels when this ends. Natural gas is already down.
1: The United States conducting a series of strikes in southern Iran against boats trying to plant mines in the Strait of Hormuz earlier this week. 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
4: Here's your B94 forecast. Lows around 52 tonight under partly cloudy skies. Daytime highs approaching 69, tomorrow mainly clear. Lows level off around 45, tomorrow night clear skies. Clear skies and dry Friday and Saturday, mid-70s, Friday, upper 60s by Saturday. From the Weatherology Weather Lab, I'm meteorologist Jennifer Wojcicki on B94. Right now, it's 77 degrees.
5: Good evening, everyone, and welcome to the next edition of the 814 Sports Beat. I'm J.J. Michaels, and so glad to have you along for what is the second installment in our show. And this weekly program is brought to you by Nichols Portland Incorporated, and we thank them for their sponsorship and dedication to area athletes and interesting stories of those young athletes. And today we've got another one from the selection of Duber's Place and Bob Perana, as Bob has sent us an interview that he did with Gavin Kilpeck, multi-sport athlete at Ridgeway High School. And Gavin talks about so many different things with Bob in this week's edition. So here is Mr. Perana and Mr. Kilpeck.
6: Gavin, I got to tell you, I've been looking forward to talking to you for quite a while. Gosh, I haven't seen you since football in 2024. And I'll tell you what, I've watched you grow into a pretty cool young man, my friend, because if you remember when we first met, it would have been 2018. I'm thinking you were maybe in fifth or sixth grade as a ball boy with the Elkers.
7: Yeah. Yeah, that's probably the first time. I was still rocking the mullet back then.
6: Yes. So
7: you're a little different now.
6: Yeah. You know, you're a senior in high school, and I really am just so thrilled to see the work you've done with, you know, the bocce and with special needs kids, Gavin, and it just shows what kind of human you are, and there's a real. You really do preach my be kind and do your best to make a difference. So we're going to get into a few things, but before we do that, how you doing? Are you counting the days till graduation?
7: I'm not trying to use my brain much at all at the end of senior year, so I'm not counting, but I definitely have the day that we graduate marked on the calendar, and I'm ready for that.
6: Okay. Well, you know, I wanted to talk about, you know, you were involved with athletics, obviously, football, basketball, you did a year of wrestling, track. Some of your body parts didn't hold up quite, you know, as much as you might have liked to. I remember with track, you kind of got injured there a little bit. But, Gavin, what did, having been a senior and played sports, what has that meant to you? And I know it's kind of a cliche that it makes people better, whatever. But just taking a look at you participating in that, what's that kind of done for you, buddy?
7: Yeah, sports played a big part of my life early on, and I think the biggest thing that really brought me to like sports is the family it creates.
6: Yes.
7: Football, that's the one sport I stuck out all 4 years.

0: I'm still best friends with all my football teammates from past years, from when I was a freshman to senior, where I'm hanging out with the freshmen this year.
1: Mm-hmm.
0: You know, the group of people that you get to be around and, you know, get to know real well. And, you know, they always have your back. So if you're ever in trouble, there's someone there to be there for you if you need them.
1: Yeah. There was something, I was laughing, I was telling my little brother, maybe you remember this, but I remember being on the sideline when you were a freshman and sophomore, we'd be somewhere and I'd see you and I'd look over at you and I'd pick out the biggest kid on the other team and say, "Hey, Gavin, why 76 pointing and shaking his head at you? Do you remember those days?"
0: Yeah. I'd always look forward to that before the game because, you know, I was nervous, and just having someone there to, you know, crack a joke beforehand, and
1: yeah,
0: it even kind of got me a little more pumped up. Like, if he's coming at me, I'm going to take him on. So
1: yeah, that's funny. Hey, but, you know, I really want to touch on, because I really have been impressed since Bocce was brought to Ridgeway, and just seeing the impact that's had. I know St. Mary's and Port Allegheny and the various schools now, and you know, that's such a cool thing, because there's kind of that intertwine between, you know, yourself and maybe some kids that don't have quite the physical abilities you have. Tell me a little bit how you got involved with that, Gavin, and what that meant to you.
0: So, like I said before, I was big into sports, and like you mentioned, I had some trouble with my knee, and I ended up getting knee surgery, and then later on I re-hurt my knee the same way. So instead of wrestling again my junior year, I was just going to take a break and not do anything. And one of my friends, Mikey Stice, he was a para up at the school.
1: Mm-hmm.
0: He pulled me aside and said, "Are you wrestling this year?" And I said, "No." He said, "Good, you can be on the bocce ball team." And at first I wasn't too sure. I was like, "Yeah, I don't know if I really want to do that." And he kind of explained it, and I'm like, "I'll give it a try." And starting off, we didn't have anybody.
1: Yeah.
0: Like, he was out trying to recruit, and I was the only one that was really willing to do it. So I had to go help recruit, and I got my buddy Aiden to do it.
1: Yep.
0: And he was down for it, and then we were short with people, so I went to my sister and asked her if her and her friend would do it so we could have a team.
1: Mm-hmm.
0: And they agreed, and I was nervous going into the first practice, but after that first practice, I made some of the best friends I'll have forever.
1: Yeah, that's so and awesome, man.
0: It's deeper. It's like more of a, for me at least, it's more of a deep connection than the ones on the football team.
1: Sure, sure.
0: Because you know that you're making a difference in their life, and
1: yeah,
0: that just really sparked me.
1: Yeah.
0: But then, so we got that going and started an inclusion club at the school to get the kids in the special needs classrooms more involved around the school. And then it went from having to recruit people and not being close to not having a team to the sign-up sheet.
1: Mm-hmm.
0: The next year, we filled a whole page.
1: Yeah.
0: And it didn't hold out with all those people, but we went from all fitting in a van,
1: yeah,
0: to being able to take buses to games and watching two teams from Ridgeway be able to go out and play, and that just gave more kids with special needs more opportunities, and it was really cool to see the program grow.
1: Yeah, that has to be so cool too. Again, taking those bus rides, they're a little bit intimate. People get to know each other a little more. I'm going to run down the roster Vidge sent me from this past year, and we have freshman Sean Collins, Carlin Porter. We have sophomores, your sister Jillian, Eden Cobaugh, and we have juniors, Caden Brown, Noah Gardner, Aaron Rush, Bo Vigilone, a football player with you, Joseph Chaplin, Aaron Collins. Joseph's a senior. Aaron is a senior. He's my buddy from the old Elker sidelines. Nick

0: Duffield, and of course Aidan Magnuson, yourself, and Robert Pruitt. And dude, that just must make you guys all beam, just to be able to have that bond, dude.
1: Yeah, it's truly something special, being a part of something like that. And bocce ball, you know, it took me in deeper than, you know, just sports aspect of it and being part of that. Now I'm a para educator at the elementary school and helping those rooms. And, you know, I love every minute of it.
0: Yeah, that's so awesome. I'll tell you what, your mom was an angel. Your mom, Kristen, because she would send me some pictures and it just brightened my day. And I do want to talk a little bit about the household there. You got your mom, you got Dad Wayne, you had older brother Jackson, Liam, who did quite a job on the hoop floor, and Jillian. What's life like at the house? Of course, Jackson away, I think, at the moment at school, but what's a day at the Kilpeck household like? It looks like everybody's pretty close-knit and got each other's back, or do you still got that brother rivalry thing going?
1: It's crazy at the Kilpeck household, I won't lie. We definitely have each other's backs and we're always there for each other no matter what.
0: But me,
1: Jackson, and Liam, we do wrestle around quite a bit at the house. Mm-hmm. Every time Jackson comes home from college, me and him are wrestling. Jackson likes to see if he still got it, but... Yeah.
0: He's losing a little bit, I think.
1: Yeah, I'm coming up on him, so.
0: Yeah, it's just, I mean, again, that's so awesome to see. But, you know, also, Gavin, what are you looking at? And I'll have some other seniors on from time to time. But, you know, okay, we got through high school, and I know you really have that strong determination to help folks out. What are you looking to do as you move forward in life, buddy?
1: So, after... high school, I'm going to go to Slippery Rock, and I'm going to dual major in early childhood and special education.
0: Mm-hmm.
1: I'm a CDA student right now, and so I'm in the daycares too, and I like that, but my main focus and drive is special education.
0: Yeah.
1: So that's what I'm going to focus on, and hopefully I'll be able to become a special education teacher somewhere. And my ultimate goal is to continue to spread inclusion, mm-hmm. and, you know, grow it and start incorporating those kids more into everyday lives at school and getting them involved in sports and stuff like that.
0: Mm-hmm.
1: And I think it'd be cool if wherever I end up, I can start a bocce ball team and coach it and let it take me from there.
0: Yeah, it's just so awesome. You know me, I'm a mushy guy. Christ, I see a kitten and I cry sometimes. But I just, there's some powerful emotional motivation in that, isn't there?
1: Yeah, I can't really describe it. And it was out of the blue. Up until junior year, if you asked me what I was going to do, I told you I was going to work at Steger Masonry and work in the family business and keep that growing. And then something happened junior year, and I really think it was bocce ball that really made the switch. And ever since that, I started getting more involved in Special Olympics and unified sports and the special education classrooms in school. And I never looked back. I guess you could say I grabbed the bull by the horns and just rode with it, because I went from not having any plans to jumping full bore in you know, the special education world, and it's something special.
0: Yeah. You know, for me, like I said, I'm 63 years old. I'm one of those old guys, and I hear it all the time from older people, older curmudgeons. Oh, these kids today, they do this, they do that. It's like, nah, dude, there's good kids out there, buddy, and they're all good at heart. It's just finding that niche, you know what I mean?
1: Yeah, there's a lot of good kids out there, and not everyone always sees it.
0: No.
1: I think my friend is the perfect example. He's

0: he's not doing too hot in school, and he can't really focus and stay in class, so he's always wandering the halls and getting in trouble. But you know, I know him on a more deep level, and he's got a really good work ethic, and he works hard, and he'll be just fine out of school. But you know, school's not made for him. So
1: you're right.
0: Like, and there's a lot of kids like that.
1: Yeah, sometimes it's just, you know, you're a little bit lost, and things might not be in a perfect world at home, and you know, it's the things that some of us are blessed with that we hope to carry on with other people. I have to tell you, at one point during the winter, I won't get into the details, but you got a little bit of a connection with the gymnastics team. Did they try to recruit you for gymnastics?
0: Yes.
1: Okay.
0: Multiple times, multiple years. And they're trying to cut me deals, just saying, even if I just jump over the vault and just to get some scores. And that's another team that really took a big turn.
1: Yep. When Katie started that, it was like, okay, this is going to make strides. And I think that was in 2019. And there they were competing at states, you know?
0: And even the meets I started going to freshman year, you know, there was four girls, and every team was a blowout.
1: Yeah, but,
0: you know, this year as a senior, in just 4 years, we have a full team where they're also taking a bus.
1: Yeah.
0: And they were district champions, beat Altoona.
1: Yep.
0: I never thought I'd say that. And then going to states and losing by like 0.2 of a point or something like that to becoming bronze state champions. You know, seeing that turnaround was huge too. I mean, Ridgeway Sports took a little downfall, but I'm starting to see a little turnaround coming through. This freshman class is real talented.
1: Yeah, and I thought, you know, there was a couple tough years with football, and I give you credit for sticking it out, my friend, because man, some strides are made, and I really do look at the seniors, juniors next year, and a group of younger kids, and I think that program's building that back up, and there's that camaraderie, you know, with you guys, and Gavin, you one of two seniors there. You were a big part of that. That's got to make you feel good, and do you feel optimistic like I do about the program?
0: Yeah, I think they got a good shot. I think they can make a deep run next year. And, you know, I tell my cousins all the time, I won't lie, I was one of the ones in the weight room that was lacking, just messing around. And, you know, I regret it a little bit. But I think they got a good shot. I'm the only one they got, I'm the only starting senior that they're losing.
1: Yeah.
0: And I mean, not any shame on me, but what I tell everyone was I was a tight end and a wing T. I'm not that hard to replace.
1: Right.
0: But Mr. Heindel gives me credit all the time, and
1: that's cool.
0: At first I didn't think I realized it, the impact I had. And what Heindel always said is, a good high school team is senior led.
1: Yeah.
0: And like you said, going through a few rough seasons, I think we won 6 games sophomore to junior year, 4 freshman to sophomore. Like we went from like 10 wins in my whole career to getting 5 this season and going 5-5. Making the playoffs, and I mean, the Red Bank game didn't go how we wanted it to, but
1: Hey, it's baby steps, my friend. And again, being a part of that, I just got to tell you again, and maybe somewhere like I keep thinking back to me telling you that kid's pointing at you and looking at you. It just makes me chuckle, or seeing you, and I'll have some pictures during this when you were a ball boy. It's like, this, and you were just so friendly off the hop, buddy. You know, you weren't shy. You were really cool. And maybe it was my coolness that beamed out of me.

0: I don't know, but it was always a special bond there, and I'm thankful for that, man.
1: I always look forward to seeing you Friday nights at the football games while I was ball boying or getting ready to get told the scariest looking guys calling me out. So. But yeah, being a ball boy was special too. I think I might have ball boyed longer than I played football.
0: Yeah, well, it's funny because I was looking at old pictures, and I think my favorite football game was the 2019 district championship. We were getting beat. And then Dom got that fumble to start the second half. And I'm looking, and there's a picture. I think it's Robert Briggs and I think Key Loafer. And they're kind of praying there before the game. And you're walking by, and it's like, damn, that kid had it together. And you just had this aura that night. So that was pretty cool. I do want to ask you, you know, what kind of, do you do any interesting hobbies? It sounds like you're a busy guy. Is there anything that people might not know about you or a hobby that you do, or do you just go with the flow, man?
1: I'm definitely a go with the flow type of guy. I've tried a little bit of everything. I mean, I was in theater club and did the school play this year.
0: I saw a little of that act. That wasn't too bad. I don't know if you're Michael Bublé yet, but you're getting close.
1: If you would have told me I was gonna do the play senior year, last year, I would have told you no, I'm not. But I'll say that as an interesting hobby is, I like to sing. I sing all the time in the car, in the shower.
0: Yeah, are you a country guy or more of my cool music? I don't know. I don't know if I would hear you ringing out Pink Floyd or The Who, but. But still, it is. Doesn't music make a difference in your life?
1: Yeah, I'm a big fan of music. I listen to music all the time. And I'm all different genres. I listen to anything.
0: Yeah,
1: I'd say my top genre is definitely country music.
0: All right, I'm not going to hold that against you, but, I'm an old country guy. But remember, I'm an old man too, my friend. But I'm just so happy for you, buddy. I'm so happy that you kind of found your niche last year, and you got anything you want to ask me out of the norm?
1: How's life been?
0: Life has been, this has been a rough year, my friend.
1: Yeah.
0: We'll kind of leave it at that. But you know what? I found in Anna Duffield, I interviewed her a few days ago, and she got me crying. She asked me about, why do you go over and above? And it's just one of those deals where, damn, if you can make somebody smile a little bit, or make them feel good, you know what? You've done what you can. And while I can't do the things maybe I could at one time, it's still, man, it's that whole be kind and do your best to make a difference. And if I could give you an award, you would get it, my friend, because that's who you are.
1: those posts really inspire me to be kind, do your make a difference. And you really brought a symbol to, the peace sign.
0: Yeah.
1: That's unique to Elk County. I'm always throwing out the peace sign, and if I'm being honest, that's the only pictures I'll smile in for my mom when she's taking pictures of me is the peace sign.
0: Yeah, that's
1: when she tells me it's going to Bob.
0: Oh, dude, you made my day. I won't get mushy on that, but hey, man, it has been a pleasure catching up with you. Keep me posted on what's going on in your life, and Gavin, you're one of the good ones, my friend, and I know that you're going to help others along the way, and that just makes me proud to know you, my friend.
1: Yep. Thank you for having me on your show. I really appreciate it. It means a lot.
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0: When it's time to make dinner, do you have a couple of recipes that you always have in your back pocket that you know will just be fantastic every time you cook them? Because Taylor Swift does. She was interviewed recently in Elle magazine. She says she's got three recipes that she's found over the last several years that are go-to recipes. Ina Garten's real meatballs and spaghetti, Nigella Lawson's Mugai chicken, and Jamie Oliver's chicken fajitas with mole sauce. She says, if you get a garlic crusher, I can crush all of these recipes at any time as long as I've got the right ingredients. How about you? Do you? Because I was sitting here thinking about mine. I've got a killer lasagna. I've got a really good chicken corn chowder and Pop-Tarts. And okay, so maybe I've only got two.
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0: Miley Cyrus adopted a tortoise recently. That tortoise is 20 years old. I mean, imagine going to the pet store and adopting an animal that's 20 years old. You know you don't have a whole lot of time left with it. However, with the tortoise, it lives quite a... In fact, this is like a 60-year commitment that Miley Cyrus just entered into. Because tortoises live anywhere from 80 to 150 years. This tortoise is going to outlive Miley Cyrus. So maybe she's not quite ready yet to commit to a significant other. But she's making a lifetime commitment to this tortoise. And it's her lifetime. She's going to pass away before the tortoise. That's impressive, Miley.
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9: Fox News, I'm Tom Graham. President Trump says talks with Iran are moving forward. He spoke today from the White House.
10: The president's negotiations to end the war with Iran are going very well.
11: They are starting to give us the things that they have to give us. 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
10: President Trump making that warning, sitting next to Pentagon Chief Pete Hegseth at a cabinet meeting.
9: Fox's Jared Halpern, U.S. ramping up efforts to contain the growing Ebola outbreak in Central Africa, including efforts to treat any affected Americans overseas.
12: The Trump administration is set to deploy U.S. health officials to neighboring Kenya to staff a quarantine and treatment facility for Americans testing positive for the disease or those potentially exposed, rather than bring them back to the States to be handled there.
9: Fox's Greg Palcott, America's listening to Fox News.
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3: Here's your B94 forecast. Lows around 52 tonight under partly cloudy skies. Daytime highs approaching 69, tomorrow mainly clear. Lows level off around 45, tomorrow night clear skies. Clear skies and dry Friday and Saturday, mid-70s, Friday, upper 60s by Saturday. From the Weatherology Weather Lab, I'm meteorologist Jennifer Wojcicki on B94. Right now, 74.
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0: babe. 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

0: 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Chuck D here heading out. I'll be back again tomorrow. Hope you will as well.
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